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1: Good morning, Southern Indiana. It's going to be a little above average temperature-wise today. Sunny, a little warm. We'll call it 83 for highs. Clear skies again overnight down to 53. Thursday, a foggy start to the morning. After that, sunshine, 81 for highs. Football Friday, another bright, beautiful sunny day with a high into the low to mid-80s. And into Saturday, another sunny day, 82. Looks like a good weekend. That is our Southern Indiana weather forecast.
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1: With your WITZ News, I'm your news director, Blake Burris, reporting. Southern Indiana is becoming an increasingly important part of Indiana's energy development, with large-scale solar, battery storage, natural gas, and potentially nuclear projects planned or already operating across the region. In DuBois County, the Crossvine Solar Project in Huntingburg is one of the most prominent developments. The project includes an 85-megawatt solar farm and a 340-megawatt-hour battery energy storage system. Site mobilization began in March, and commercial operations are expected to begin next year in 2027. The project is estimated to have enough capacity to serve about 14,500 homes. In Pike County, AES is investing about $1.1 billion to convert the Petersburg Generating Station from coal to natural gas. The company has also developed major renewable energy projects there. The Pike County Battery Energy Storage System has 200 megawatts of installed power capacity and can deliver up to 800 megawatt hours of energy. The Petersburg Energy Center, brought online earlier this year, provides 250 megawatts of solar power from more than 515,000 solar panels. Meanwhile, Pike County's Southwest Indiana megasite is being marketed for major industrial and agribusiness development, raising questions about future energy demand and the reliability of the regional power grid. The region is also seeing interest in advanced nuclear technology. A planned micro-modular reactor at Naval Support Activity Crane is expected to be completed by September of 2028. As these projects move forward, local governments are working to establish rules for large-scale energy developments. DuBois County recently hired American Structure Point to draft a limited zoning ordinance addressing solar, battery storage, data centers, and wind projects in unincorporated areas. County officials say the goal is to establish clearer guidelines and notification requirements as Southern Indiana continues to attract major energy and industrial investment. For more information on these and other local developments, you can go online to our website at WITZAMFM.com, reported on by Drew Hasselbring. The city of Jasper has welcomed Kate Schwenk as its new personnel safety and loss control director. Schwenk joins the city from Heart of Jasper, where she worked with the local business community and built relationships throughout the area. City officials say Schwenk brings a background in human resources, along with knowledge of Jasper's business community, making her a valuable addition to the city team. Officials say they look forward to the experience, knowledge, and perspective Schwenk will bring to the position and to the City of Jasper employees. Indiana Furniture of Jasper is expanding its sales presence in Michigan through a new partnership with Interior Office Source. The company announced that Interior Office Source, or IOS, is now Indiana Furniture's independent sales representative for the state. IOS has sales and design professionals throughout Michigan and more than 75 years of combined experience in commercial interiors. The company works with customers in corporate, education, healthcare, government, and architecture and design markets. In addition to sales, IOS provides services including space planning, furniture specification, project management, installation, and design consultation. Indiana Furniture Vice President Mike Blessinger says the partnership is a natural fit, citing IOS's experience, relationships, and commitment to customer service. Indiana Furniture has been headquartered in Jasper since 1905 and produces office furnishings focused on quality and craftsmanship. As of today, Wednesday, October 7th, you are currently paying an average of $3.70 a gallon for gas across the state of Indiana, according to AAA. That is 66 cents below today's national average of $4.36 a gallon, while also being 74 cents more expensive than the average of this time 1 year ago, with your WITZ News. I'm your news director, Blake Burris, reporting.
2: The leaves may be starting to fall, but the temperatures this week are not. You are listening with Lauren for today's Southern Indiana weather forecast. For today, Wednesday, October 7th, sunny skies are expected with a high today near 83 degrees. Mostly clear skies expected overnight tonight with a low around 52. Tomorrow, Thursday, October 8th, patchy fog expected in the morning. Sunny skies the rest of your Thursday and a high near 80 degrees. Clear skies expected Thursday night with a low around 49. Friday, October 9th, sunny skies expected again with a high near 83. Mostly clear skies Friday night and a low around 56. Mostly sunny skies expected for your Saturday, October 10th, and a high near 81 degrees. Mostly cloudy skies Saturday night with chances of showers and thunderstorms overnight and a low around 60 degrees. Sunday, October 11th, showers and thunderstorms are likely throughout the day with a high near 72. Sunday evening, mostly cloudy skies and a low around 56 overnight. 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

0: Welcome back to the Ramsey Show in the Fair Winds Credit Union Studio. George Camel is my co-host today. Sarah is in Denver. Hi, Sarah. How are you?
1: Hi, I'm good. Thank you guys so much for taking my call.
0: Sure. What's up?
1: So to preface my question, I'm going to let you know that I got really lucky with a lottery ticket, and I got almost enough to pay off all my debt. I'm on step two, soon to be moving on to step three. And my question is, how do I build intensity and good spending and saving habits when I never hit rock bottom and I don't have the lived experience of fighting to pay off my debt?
0: I don't know if you have to recover from a cocaine addiction to know to avoid cocaine.
1: I guess that's fair. I do have a little bit of an impulsivity problem. Once I paid off my credit cards, I closed all of them, cut them up like you recommend. And that's definitely helped. But in the moment, I struggle with small impulse purchases like coffee in the morning or going out to lunch.
2: Mm-hmm. Okay. So how would you avoid those? If I was your coach today and I said, hey, you're going to not go out to eat and you're not going to go get coffee, what would you do instead? You still got to eat. You still need caffeine.
1: I am working on...
2: It's a trick question. You make coffee at home, and you bring lunch to work. That way you have something to eat, right? So that's how I would do it.
1: Yeah.
2: You sort of force the discipline until it becomes a habit, and that habit becomes so normal and ingrained that you go, why would I eat out? I know how to cook. I can make better coffee at home than I can get it from the coffee shop. So that'll take a minute. That's not going to be an overnight process, but the simplest way is not stopping the drive-thru if you're trying to avoid going to McDonald's.
0: Yeah. All you're saying, Sarah, is that you're human, and we all have that. We all want something, and we all have that little four-year-old kid that lives inside of us that's throwing a fit on the cereal aisle yelling, I want Fruit Loops, right? We all have that kid.
1: Yeah.
0: He lives inside of all of us. And the smaller that kid gets, the more adult-like we all become, me included, and I'm 66 and still working on it, and you're not that old. How old are you?
1: I'm 22.
0: Yeah, so, I mean, I got you 3X here. So, but, yeah, I mean, I still have to force myself to walk past a chocolate-covered donut. It's a problem, you know? And I know they're not good for me, but I don't care. I like them. And that little child, that little four-year-old child wakes up and my mouth is watering right now talking about it. Isn't that ridiculous? You know what I mean? Really. And so that's impulse control is what you're talking about. And I had a famous psychologist tell me one time, one definition of maturity, and he was talking about me, Sarah. He was making fun of me. He's a friend of mine. He said, one definition of maturity is the ability to delay pleasure for a greater good, which is impulse control, right?
1: Yeah.
0: You know, it's like growing up. A few years ago, those old people called millennials? They called it adulting. You remember when they said that?
1: Yeah.
0: Yeah. And it's just hard, though. I'm with you. I get it. But here's the thing. That's why we use sayings around here like live like no one else so that later you can live and give like no one else. I'm going to avoid the chocolate donuts so I can go out and have a Michelin two-star meal experience. Fine dining's become one of my favorite sports, but yeah, right. And so I'm gonna trade off there and make a solid trade, an intentional trade, and that's impulse control. But it's hard for all of us. You're not a bad person or something, but but your point is that I think your point was that until I get this under control, I feel out of control. Is that right?
1: Yeah, pretty much.
2: So once you free up these debt payments, how much was that every month that was going out to lenders?
1: It was almost $800-$900 a month.
2: Amazing. What is going to happen with that $900 when it hits your account now and it doesn't have to go right back out to lenders?
1: Well, right now it's paying off the last little bit.
0: Yeah, not quite done.
2: But once you're there, I'm saying let's fast forward. Because for most people, it would disappear, right? You're saying, left to my own devices, I just go spend $900 accidentally.
1: Yeah.
2: How do I avoid that?
1: Yeah, that would definitely happen.
2: So one thing I've done, because I'm like you, is I automate the things that are good for me. And I make the things that are bad for me way more difficult. So automating is making it easier, right? It's going to auto-transfer to savings every month. When the paycheck hits, it automatically goes to savings to build my emergency fund, for example.
1: Okay.
2: That way you never see the money. That's why I love a 401k. That money's gone before it hits my bank account. I don't have to think about investing. It was done for me because George, 4 years ago, decided he's going to do the good thing, eat the vegetables.
0: Yeah. So first, let me give you permission to be human, and impulse control is good, is all of us. Second, let me give you permission to overcome it by adulting and saying, I want bigger things for me than a freaking sandwich or a cup of coffee. My life is bigger than that. And I the 32-year-old version of Sarah is going to talk back to the 22-year-old version and say, thank you for growing up at such a young age because you've made us very wealthy. And now we can do whatever we want to do with our lives. We lived like no one else so that later we can live and give like no one else. And by the way, later is not for you 66 years old. Later is 32 years old. In 10 years, your world is going to be completely different because of what you're doing right now and the stuff you've learned and the impulse control that you're struggling with. Thank God. Most people don't even know it's there. They don't know it's a problem. You at least recognize
2: it. Called it out.
0: Yeah.
2: Early on, too. Imagine at 22 getting this stuff.
0: Yeah, I'm proud of you. I think you're going to go do big things. Folks, if you're sick and tired of working so hard but having nothing to show for it, well, that's normal. Normal's broke. You don't want to be normal. Normal sucks. Normal is out of control, no money, right? And one way you can do impulse control is making every dollar behave with your every dollar budget. 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You're going to feel like you got a raise. You do not want to be normal. Think about what normal is. I don't want to be normal. No. I want to be, you know, be not conformed to this world, but be transformed by the renewing of your mind. I don't want to be normal. I want to be defiant, not compliant, right? What are we going to, I don't want to be like those people. No, I can do that. I have that ability, but why? Why? 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
2: Conforming to this world means, well, everyone has a car payment. 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That's the kind of stuff that gets people into trouble later in life, and they look up and go, well, I make good money. I got nothing, though. It's all gone every month.
0: Normal is, thank God it's Friday. Oh, God, it's Monday.
2: That's a sad way to live. That's some Eeyore energy right there.
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2: That's not what we need.
0: That's like an oxymoron. 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Like airline service.
2: Oh.
0: Delta is Greek for you out there. 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
2: This is Hoosier Ag Today's Wednesday Farm Market Preview. Everything higher yesterday, corn, beans, and wheat. Arlen Suderman here from Stone X. Is there more upside potential today, Arlen?
3: Oh, I think one of the encouraging things for producers out there is the funds seem to be looking for an excuse to buy these ag commodities after the late September weakness. And so they'll look for that, but also watch the headlines. This is headline-driven market, and we do have a big USDA report that could have surprises on Friday.
2: Corn, beans, and wheat. Is there a specific leader right now?
3: I'd say soybeans are probably the leader in the complex right now because we have a stronger demand story there with expectations that China will buy the 25 million metric tons they promised of U.S. soybeans this marketing year, and we have the strong biofuel program.
2: Arlen Suderman there, and I'm Andy Eubank. Who's your ag today? Indiana's Farm Network.
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0: Speaking of live like no one else so that later you can live like no one else, you know, we teach you, if you're in baby step 1 through 3, you're building your urgency fund, becoming debt-free, everything but the house, you don't see the inside of a restaurant unless you're working there. You don't need to go on vacations either. You need to get your butt out of debt. But once you get to baby steps 4, 5, and 6, then you start being intentional rather than intense, and that's when you buy a couch, upgrade your car, go on vacation, those kinds of things, of course, with cash in every situation. So if you're in 4, 5, or 6, or 7, we want to invite you to celebrate that, live like no one else, by cruising with us. We're doing a MC cruise, the Live Like No One Else cruise. Second time I've ever done it. The first one sold out instantaneously. This still got a couple of cabins left. You can still get in. This is your week to get away. I'm going to teach you. George is going to teach you. Rachel alone. Jade, all of them will be there. Natalie Grant is our musical guest. We've got pastors on board doing church every morning. We're going to have an absolute Ramsey blast, the world's largest debt-free scream. And I'm going to be talking a lot about baby step 7 type stuff, legacy, estate planning. We're going to get into all of that. We're going to do some of the nerd stuff we did in the investing essentials stuff and go back over some of that stuff. We've got a lot of very good content planned. We're the entertainment. So all the Ramsey personalities are on there. My wife Sharon's with us the whole week. We're going to be doing a lot of very cool side events of all kinds, including y'all are going to do a Smart Money Happy Hour taping, I think, on there.
1: Live on stage.
0: And Rachel and Deloney are doing a marriage and money thing on the cruise. That's going to be fun. Lots of stuff. So come with us. We would love to have you. It is March 14th through the 21st this coming spring, Western Caribbean. And this is not on a cheap cruise. This is a nice one. This is Holland America, not Walmart on the seas. Dave don't do Walmart on the seas, okay? Dave wants to go nice. So we're going Grand Cayman, Half Moon Cay, Jamaica, Cozumel, that end of the world, Western Caribbean. So make sure you, if you're baby step 4 or beyond, come celebrate with us, guys. Let's do life, man. This is what we put this, why we did all this stuff, right? To be able to win. Michelle's in Denver. Hi, Michelle. How are you?
2: I'm good. How are you?
0: Better than I deserve. What's up?
2: So I had a question about prenups and estate planning. 13 years ago, I was single mom with 2 kids at 41 years old, and I had about $500,000. I met my husband, who was 26 years old, no kids, and he probably had like maybe a $1,000 net worth. We wanted a kid, so given my advanced maternal age, we got married within a year, and he signed a prenup. We're 13 years later. My 2 kids from my previous marriage are adults. My husband and I have 3 kids together who are in elementary right now. And my investments now are about $1.7 million. So I'm looking at estate planning, and I'm thinking, you know, it's been 13 years. I know who he is now. I didn't. You know, I had a week cautious for marriage. So I'm wondering, I'm really considering doing away with the prenup, getting a trust maybe. Do you have any thoughts around all this?
0: And what, during this, you've been married how long again? 13?
2: 13 years.
0: And what is he added? My investments, 1.7, we should have substantial investments in 13 years. In addition to the money.
2: Yeah, my investments have grown.
0: Yeah, I got your part. I'm asking about the couple.
2: Yeah.
0: The couple that started 13 years ago, have they built wealth?
2: We have kept, I know you're a fan of this, but we've kept our finances separate. We started that at the beginning. And so he has probably like, he has a 401k, right, that he's been contributing to. So have I, and my investments have grown, and so.
0: So what's the size of his 401k?
2: I would be guessing. I think last time we talked, it was probably around 60 to maybe like 65k. Is maybe a ballpark.
0: Oh, okay. I'm a little bit stumped. I don't know what to tell you, okay? Here's the principles that are running through my mind.
2: Sure.
0: You've not handled money together.
2: Yeah.
0: And yet we're doing away with the very document that keeps it separate. And so I know him, but no, you've not handled money together. So you do know him. I mean, I'm not saying he's a bad guy. He's not like he's a shyster. He's not some kind of gold digger or something like that. That's not, we know that part, but you guys have not made hard money decisions together where there was conflict over who wanted to do what. You just did what you wanted to do. He did what he wanted to do. And now we're about to turn the whole thing loose on him. That makes me a little nervous.
2: Mm. Okay.
0: I might say, what if we combined our finances, and if it worked real good for 2 years, then take off the prenup or something like that?
2: Oh.
1: Yeah, a lot of people kind of have it sunset over time to where more and more of the portion becomes ours.
0: Yeah, but it doesn't. I wouldn't do that if you keep it separate.
2: Really? Okay.
0: Because you don't have the relational tools. You don't know how to fight fair over money because you've never done it.
2: That's very true. Yes.
0: And as soon as you take this off and then there's a money fight, you're going to get real freaking nervous.
1: That was my thinking. Yeah. Play it out. Let's say you guys undo the prenup and then you split. Would you be furious?
0: Sure.
1: Because you feel like you've built all this wealth and he hasn't done a good job?
0: Yeah. Not even if you did a full split, but if you just had a good knockdown drag out, like a big marriage blow up, I mean, which everybody that's been married has had. I had one lady tell me, we've never had a fight, and I said, it's because you lie. You know, so I like the spirit in which you asked the question. That's what I'm struggling with. Because I love your spirit. You're trusting and you feel solid in your marriage. That's all great. And it's all real. I don't think it's wrong. I think that's all correct. And the three kids, two kids thing, that's very interesting, isn't it?
2: Yeah, two are self-sufficient adults on their own. We're good there, but three in elementary.
0: But I'm saying in terms of an estate plan, a will, you know.
2: Oh.
1: Have you guys done that?
2: I know.
0: Yeah, you've got ours and mine, and mine are self-sufficient, and the others are minors. So, that gets real emotionally complicated and practically complicated as well. So, I'm glad. Yeah. Estate planning side and on the prenup side, keep wrestling it. That's one piece of encouragement, and I really like who you are, the way you talk about it.
2: Yeah, I totally didn't think about that, and I totally see the wisdom in that.
1: Are you guys both on the deed of the house?
2: We are. We are.
1: Yeah. And it's still got a mortgage on it?
0: Yeah, I think a good start would be, as a part of the figuring all this stuff out, let's just do a rundown of exactly where we are, exactly what his engagement is, what your investments are, where they are, who has them, whose phone number do I call if you get by the proverbial milk truck, right? Are you the beneficiary on his 401k? Is he the beneficiary on your 401k, your non-pre-marriage investments, right? And do we have a will for the house and the kids separate from that? Yeah, you need to get some basic estate planning done, but then you could start to get complicated. A trust might be your answer later as a staging thing, because that might take your premarital assets and set them aside for a different distribution than the marital assets upon death of both parties. Mm. That might be a way to separate them and make sure that they are separated.
1: And a postnup could just amend the prenup and take the place of that.
0: Our marital assets could go to really the three littles, and the trust assets could go five ways. You know,
1: split amongst all the kids.
0: Yeah, that's one way you could do it. But, that's a cool question. I wish I had an instant answer, but I don't.

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1: stolen vehicle, a chase, and gunshots. This is Network Indiana. I'm Jake McDaniel. A teenager is charged as an adult now. Surveillance video shows last week a 17-year-old named Marcus Mitchell went up to a man who pulled up in a Cadillac. Mitchell then pulled out a gun and stole that man's vehicle.
2: A 17-year-old should not have a firearm. This starts with guidance at home. This starts with individuals not letting firearms get in the hands of people who should not have them.
1: IMPD officer Drew Brown tells Fox 59 that this led to a chase and shots fired in the parking lot of Cecina Memorial High School. Mitchell then crashed the Cadillac and then left the scene. He then pleaded not guilty to auto theft, unlawful carrying of a gun, and armed robbery. A 68-year-old woman was arrested in Jennings County. Jarrett Lewis tells you why.
3: The sheriff's office says she was driving drunk and doing donuts on the courthouse lawn Monday afternoon. The woman's identity has not yet been shared, but deputies say she's looking at numerous charges, including operating a motor vehicle while intoxicated. In a post to their Facebook page on Tuesday, the Jennings County Sheriff's Office shared a video of the incident and reminded folks that, quote, if you've had a few too many margaritas with dinner, please don't get behind the wheel.
1: A push to spend up to $300,000 on flock safety cameras in Michigan City is dead Tuesday. All four council members who sponsored the measure withdrew it after hearing pushback from the community. The ordinance would have used money from the city's rainy day fund to expand Michigan City police officers' limited use of flock cameras. The measure never reached a vote, and the council tabled the proposal last month. And the Indiana Pacers take on the Minnesota Timberwolves this evening as they begin their preseason. Head coach Rick Carlisle talks a little bit about the matchup.
4: Well, we're playing a high-level team, which is great. They're big, physical, playoff experience. You know, you have to believe that every team in that position is looking to get off to a strong start.
1: And this evening's tip-off is at 7 at Iowa State University. This is Network Indiana.
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0: The side hustle is just for extra travel money, gifts, etc., and is not needed in the monthly budget. Oh, it's an interesting one. I'm going to skirt the baby steps here, Dave. I mean, if it has a very specific goal and you're just doing this temporarily, it's fine if you don't want to invest a portion of that. If you're still on track for retirement, you're investing 15% of your normal household income, that's fine either way.
1: Yeah, absolutely.
0: I wouldn't see it as a sin.
1: This is in Columbus, Ohio. Hi, Sue. How are you?
2: Hello. How are you, sir?
1: Better than I deserve. What's up?
2: I need some advice about my homeowner's insurance. I have been trying to get them to reduce it for a couple years, and I'm just going to run around, and I'm getting so aggravated about it.
1: Who's it with?
2: It's with Ohio Mutual, but okay. I've called a couple different insurance companies here in Ohio, and I keep getting the same reason why they won't take it down.
1: What's that?
2: That they tell me that because my house is 25 years old, I need to put a new roof on it. Well, my brother-in-law is a contractor. He builds houses. He's inspected my roof, and it doesn't need a new roof.
1: That's weird.
2: But I've talked to three different insurance companies, and I keep getting the same reaction.
1: Well, a standard asphalt shingle roof east of the Mississippi does not have a 25-year life. I've got a property that we just put a roof on. It was 15 years old, and it needed a roof. It didn't look bad, but it needed a roof. It was starting to show serious wear, and, you know, the first storm that came along, we were going to have a leak. And so the asphalt shingle roofs generally don't have a 25-year life.
2: But
1: that's what they're going on. Now, is that what you've got? Is a standard asphalt shingle roof, standard shingles?
2: Yes, sir.
1: Okay. It's not leaking, but doesn't it show wear?
2: Yeah. He walked all along the roof of it, and he said, you do not need a new roof. There's no leaks. There's no wear. It's fine.
1: Okay. I don't know. I don't know. That's unusual.
2: Yes.
1: Based on my experience with roofs, and I own a bunch of property, but I'm not saying it's not so. It's just unusual. That's what you're facing.
2: Okay.
1: I think it's fair to say that sometime in the next 5 years, you're probably going to need a roof. Is that fair?
2: Probably. I've always been told you should get them replaced every 20 years, but honestly, I don't really have an extra $20,000 at the moment to get it done. You know what I mean?
1: That's fair. That's fair.
2: Okay. Yes. Yes.
1: Yeah, I think most insurance companies are going to look and require certain things, because what's going to happen is there's going to be a hailstorm, and they're going to be responsible for replacing the roof that the hail damaged, and they don't think your roof will withstand that, and that's why they're throwing this at
0: you. It's not always about the condition; it's just the age of it that just adds risk for them, and so they're going, "Hey, we're not taking on this risk at this age."
1: They don't rewrite policies, but if you could get them to just not cover the roof at all, then they probably would take the policy. They don't do that, but that's why they're doing it, is because they're worried about themselves.
0: But if you want to try to fight it, I would get an independent inspection, because I don't think my brother said is going to cut it, and you can have them write up the condition and see if you can and fight that. But I don't know that you're going to have much of a dog in the fight at this point.
1: Yeah, I mean, I know we bought a brand new home that we just finished about 18 months ago, and when the insurance company came out, you know, they actually had two requirements they wanted us to do on a brand new home before they covered it.
0: Wow.
1: And one of them I had never done before was a water pressure sensor, a water flow sensor. And so if like water's running and you're not home, like its pipes are busted, it's got an automatic shutoff on it and an app on my phone that lets me know that they shut my water off, which is kind of nice if you're traveling. You don't have to worry about everything being ruined in the whole house or something.
0: And it limits
1: the
0: risk.
1: But I've never had one on a house, and I'm 66 years old, but they made us put one on to cover it. And I'm like, oh, you people. Oh, well, put it on there. I probably need it anyway. And I put it on, and I'm kind of glad I did, because I feel a little...
0: Gives you peace of mind.
1: We just took
0: a
1: trip, and we were gone a couple weeks, and when we get back, while we're gone, we're not worried about the house being trashed, you know. So it's kind of a neat thing. But, yeah, they do have requirements in order, because they're responsible if a pipe bursts and screws up, you know, $1 million worth of flooring or something, right?
0: You let that run for 6 hours.
1: Yeah, that's
0: floods
1: it.
0: Everything.
1: Same thing as with a roof. They're responsible, and that's why they're doing that, Sue. So, yeah, it's aggravating, though. It's like, it's my freaking roof. Who cares, you know? So, yeah. Oh, man. All right. Looks like Matt's turn in Philadelphia. Hey, Matt, what's up in your world?
3: Hey, guys. Thanks for having me on the

0: on the call. Just real quick question for you. I'm 49 years old. I'm debt-free besides my house. And I found my dream car, my childhood dream car from when I was a kid. And I'm curious to know if you think I'm in the spot where I should splurge and purchase the car.
1: Was it Hot Wheels?
0: It's a Knight Rider replica. When I was a kid, a Knight Rider replica.
1: Oh, man. Is it like the kit car or the real one? Well, they all kit cars because there was no such thing. Right, that's right. Kit was the car,
0: Yep, it's identical, studio accurate replica.
2: Wow. How much is it?
0: $52,000.
2: What's your household income?
0: My base salary is $120 plus bonus, but I don't count the bonus because you never know if you're going to get it. So $120.
1: Oh, you get it. What do you count? What's your bonus?
0: 25%.
1: Okay. All right. And are you married?
0: I'm not. I'm single. I have a longtime girlfriend, but we're not married yet.
1: Okay. And what's your net worth?
0: Net worth right now is about $1 million, including home equity, 401k, liquid savings.
1: How much liquid savings?
0: About 110.
1: Okay. It's a lot based on your situation. Because here's what I measure this against. I just use the burn the money in the middle of the floor scenario. If you burn $52,000 in the middle of the floor, does your life change? No, but you'd be down to half your liquidity.
0: Yes. And what really pains me, Dave, is like you guys actually financially saved my life 7 years ago. When I bought another car, I should not have bought. But when I bought the car, I came across you guys and found my financial path. And now here we are 7 years later. I found this other car. But because I worked so hard to build the savings, it pains me to even spend any of it, let alone that amount.
1: Yeah.
0: But it's my dream car from when I was a kid. So I'm just so torn.
1: You know, it's an unusual collectible because it's got a very it's a unique product because it's like I've got a buddy that collects cars and he's got one of the cars from Days of Thunder, the Tom Cruise movie. Remember that? And he's got one. It's a Hollywood car, which is what you're talking about. Only he's got one of the actual ones they used in the movie. But this is yours is a replica. So the resale market from a collectible standpoint would be very small.
0: Yep.
1: So that's going to be a problem in terms of the valuation of it in the future.
2: What are you going to do with it if you get it?
0: Drool over it.
2: Would it just sit in the garage? Would it just be like mint condition in the garage? Or are you going to drive it around on a Sunday?
1: This is a garage coin. You drive it on Saturday. I mean, it's what you do with a collectible. It's an antique-like type thing.
2: And what other vehicles do you have? You got any other toys?
0: I have a 99 Trans Am. It's a toy. It's also in the garage.
1: If you if you called and said I want to go on a cruise and I'm going to spend $50,000, I'd probably tell you to do that. So I can't tell you to not do this. I'm overanalyzing it because of the car.
0: Yeah,
1: I thought you can afford it. It's the only disturbing number is it's a high percentage of your $110,000 clean car. You shouldn't be doing that. You can afford $52,000 worth of wasted money. You've earned it.
2: Enjoy the car. It does look pretty sweet. Just found a photo.

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2: For WITZ Sports, Chris Norton reporting a heavy dose of soccer last night and tonight. Back on Tuesday, a top 10 matchup in Newburgh. Number 9 Jasper falling short of number 1 Castle in overtime 1-0. Coach of the Cats, Kyle Kendall, postgame.
3: Can't ask for any more. The schedule we play, the teams we got to play this year, the quality of the soccer going on in this part of the state right now. You draw the number 1 team in the state and you take them to the wire. You can't ask any more of our kids.
2: More from boys soccer. Last night, Southridge defeats Vincennes Lincoln, moving on to the semifinals of Sectional 31, where they will take on Heritage Hills. The Patriots getting 2 goals from Gabe Brown at beating Princeton Community 2-0. In 1A soccer tonight, from Northeast Dubois, the home Jeeps take on Pike Central. And in Sectional 48 from Forest Park, the Rangers wait until tomorrow. That's boys soccer. Girls soccer, all area teams in action tonight, including Jasper against Castle on the airwaves. That's an 8 p.m. match time. Heath Klemper and I have the call from the EVSC field. 7:45 your pregame between the Cats and Knights. Heritage Hills on tap in the opener from Sectional 31 in Washington. The Patriot ladies take on Gibson Southern, with Southridge in Washington to follow. In 1A soccer, from White River Valley, Northeast Dubois gets game 2 against Bloomfield. And from Tell City, Forest Park in the early matchup, 6 o'clock against Wood Memorial. On to Major League Baseball, where all 4 divisional series take the field today. Game 1, that is the Chicago White Sox and Cleveland Guardians. Chicago can end the series in 3 in their home stadium. 4 p.m. on TBS leads off a doubleheader, which wraps up with New York and Tampa Bay. On Fox Sports 1 at 6, the L.A. Dodgers lead 2-1, followed by the Padres trying to force a Game 5 with Milwaukee at 10. Chris Norton for WITZ.
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0: Lynette is in Portland, Oregon. Hi, Lynette. How are you?
1: Hi. Good. Thanks for taking my call. Yeah. My Asian parents, they have been coming to this year, and they had a couple of health changes. And so I'm wondering, at what point should we, as their kids, be kind of stepping in to help them and intervening? Or, you know, just kind of keep acknowledging that they are adults and they get to keep making their own decisions. So the health changes that happened this year are that within about a three-month time span, my mom was diagnosed with brain cancer, and then my dad, who was kind of, you know, suspicious that he had some dementia brewing, got diagnosed officially with Alzheimer's.
0: You're a little bit muffled. So, can you speak directly into your phone, please?
1: Yeah. Oh, shoot. Can you hear me okay now?
0: Yes, that's fine. Thank you.
1: Okay. Okay. So I don't know if you were able to hear everything.
0: We heard it all, but it was just a little muffled. You're fine.
1: Okay.
0: Go ahead.
1: Okay. Okay.
0: So you got brain cancer and you got early onset signs. And how old are they?
1: Well, he had an official diagnosis as well. They're 77 and he's turning 78 soon. Mm-hmm. And otherwise have been in great health. He's been the one who has been actively involved in their investments. And he is currently, you know, trading. He's got single stocks. If you took a snapshot into their financial picture now, they're actually okay. And so I'm not sure if I need the perspective of, you know what, just some reassurance, like they're going to be okay. Or, you know, I look at the picture like, oh, this is a high-risk situation. And is this a train wreck that we can prevent from happening down the road? My mom's been the one who's the day-to-day financial person, you know, taking care of the bills. I've stepped in and added my name to their account so that I could help with that, just to take that off her plate. Currently, thank goodness, she's in remission, but it's a very aggressive form that has a high chance of coming back. Thanks. And so,
0: what is it? How can we best help you?
1: Yeah, so I guess, How to tackle a situation where my dad is so resistant to letting go of anything. And so I don't know if, you know, I've tried, you know, like bringing them into their tax advisor for assistance, or, hey, could we meet up with another financial advisor? And he's completely resistant. And so do we just kind of step back and let that happen until he's cognitively declined to the point of intervention? My mom doesn't, you know, they have a living trust set up. She doesn't really want to, I guess, make my dad any more angry in the situation. And so she's worried for them, but she's not really intervening herself. So I guess what's the role as their adult kids?
0: Mm. Well, I mean, the law says there's nothing you can do. They're adults and they're allowed to do what they want to do. So at the end of the day, until the court, the medical profession provides evidence to the court that the person is financially or is mentally incompetent, at which point a guardian ad litem would be appointed against their will, until then, people are allowed to do dumb things.
1: Okay.
0: And some of us are better at it than others doing dumb things. But it's, yeah, it's sad, but sometimes this is what you run into. So there's no one that you can think of that has influence with your dad that could sit down and say, you know, the best thing for you is for someone to walk with you to make sure you get to do what you want to do. But as long as you're freezing everybody out, you're pretty much ensuring a disaster. I mean, some, like his pastor, his best friend, his brother, his wife.
1: That, I know he's even held his concerns about dementia so close because he's, I think, very self-conscious or embarrassed about that.
0: Sure.
1: And even with their finances, you know, we kids had no idea where they were financially up until a year ago. And so,
0: well, they have turned loose of some things then.
2: Yeah. How much do you know and how did you figure that out?
1: Yeah. Now we have a pretty good sense, because what happened with my mom's diagnosis is everything had to come to light really fast. And so We have a good idea of their numbers, so we know what's an investment. We know what they're getting for pension and social. We know what they have in savings. Their house is up for sale and should be closing this week, so we know how much is coming from that.
0: Where are they going?
1: So we have a pretty good... They're in a senior living place, and they're not happy about that, but it's what we're making the best decisions that we could at the time.
0: You guys have had a lot of influence. Somebody's had a lot of influence. Your dad's not sitting over there in total denial. He's just stiff-arming you on a couple of issues.
1: Right.
0: I mean, you sold his house, and there's been full disclosure, so he's opening up a lot, but not all the way.
1: Yeah.
0: So is there a health care power of attorney?
1: We do have durable power of attorneys for, like, the spouses. You know, my mom and dad both have it for each other. And then two of us sisters have durable power of attorney. They do have health advocates. They've done the best that they can, setting things in order.
0: Yeah.
1: They have living will.
0: But when he's unable to function at 100%, the durable power of attorney gives you the ability to take over.
1: Yeah, and even the neurology clinic also was giving kind of a clarification on what his diagnosis is and, you know, the recommendations for financial decisions being passed on. So we're kind of getting things in order.
0: Here's the thing. It's going too fast for him and not fast enough for you, but it is moving.
1: Yeah, okay.
2: You're not in the dark.
1: Right.
0: Yeah, and I can...
1: Okay.
0: Only imagine how much fear is involved if you're in his shoes.
1: I know. And
0: this is a very capable man he's a very capable person, and it's the first time in his life he's ever had to face not being capable.
1: Yes, exactly. Exactly. So they don't have, like, a financial planner or fiduciary, but they do have a tax advisor. And he said, you know what, don't even call their, they have an account with Charles Schwab, don't even call them because it's going to flag him as having dementia. Do you know much about that as far as ramifications of freezing accounts? Because he's so active in there, and it just seems like, that's like a little...
0: Well, if you've got durable power of attorney, the account is not frozen. It's just flagged for his usage.
1: Yeah, and are there negative ramifications that can come with that?
0: No. I mean, the person that's got durable power of attorney can do whatever they want. They can close the freaking account. Move the money if they want. But they're going to have to, you're going to have to, at that point, have dealt emotionally, relationally with dad that you're... That sounds like that's a pretty high hill to climb at this point. Now, I think you just, you guys, this has been it sounds like it's a 12-month journey. Is that about right?
1: We've been in this about 7.
0: Okay.
1: Yeah.
0: And I think you've made more progress than it feels like because you've not gotten all the way. But you've gone a lot further than a lot of people we talk to. A lot of people we talk to, it's been 7 months and nothing has happened except dad gave all the money to some catfish scam, you know? That's the stuff we get called on, and so
2: they've no clue if there's a will or if there's a trust. And you've named all of them.
0: You've got everything in order. It's just a matter of when you're going to step hard enough on him to take over. And I'm going to do that as gently as I possibly can, just as an act of love.
2: Some of this might just be we cross that bridge when we get there.
0: Yeah.
2: As much as you want to get ahead of it and plan for it, some of this stuff.
0: How much money? Screw up if he really screwed up. How much has he got access to that he's screwing around with?
1: Yeah, well, they have right now about 1.5 that's in.
0: But he doesn't have access to all that with his screwing around day trading stuff.
1: He does.
0: Okay, I'm going to limit that access, because I don't want him. Because you can get in the real. He could lose that in 24 hours, screwing around with day trading. So, I'm going to limit that access. But, I mean, if he wants to screw up with 100 grand or something and you got 1.5, I'll let him do that just because to let him be himself.
2: Give him a sandbox to play in.
0: Yeah.

0: If you want to win with money in 2026, you can't keep living normal. Normal's broke. You need a plan. Get a personalized plan and start living like no one else by downloading our Every Dollar app today. Hey guys, Dave Ramsey here. You've heard me talking in your ear for years on your drive to work, around the house, wherever you listen, but there's something different about actually getting together. So we created the Live Like No One Else Cruise. For 7 days, the Ramsey personalities and I are taking over an entire ship with 2,500 Ramsey people like you in the Western Caribbean. And we're not just showing up and doing speeches. We're on board vacationing with you all week. 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You've listened to us talk about living like no one else for years. Well, this is one place where we're actually going to get to do it together. And what makes this thing so much fun for me, it's one heck of a week. We set sail March 14th through the 21st, 2027. 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
2: With your WITZ News, I'm your news director, Blake Burris, reporting. Southern Indiana is becoming an increasingly important part of Indiana's energy development, with large-scale solar, battery storage, natural gas, and potentially nuclear projects planned or already operating across the region. In Dubois County, the Crossvine Solar Project in Huntingburg is one of the most prominent developments. The project includes an 85-megawatt solar farm and a 340-megawatt-hour battery energy storage system. Site mobilization began in March, and commercial operations are expected to begin next year in 2027. The project is estimated to have enough capacity to serve about 14,500 homes. In Pike County, AES is investing about $1.1 billion to convert the Petersburg Generating Station from coal to natural gas. The company has also developed major renewable energy projects there. The Pike County Battery Energy Storage System has 200 megawatts of installed power capacity and can deliver up to 800 megawatt hours of energy. The Petersburg Energy Center, brought online earlier this year, provides 250 megawatts of solar power from more than 515,000 solar panels. Meanwhile, Pike County's Southwest Indiana megasite is being marketed for major industrial and agribusiness development, raising questions about future energy demand and the reliability of the regional power grid. The region is also seeing interest in advanced nuclear technology. A planned micro-modular reactor at Naval Support Activity Crane is expected to be completed by September of 2028. As these projects move forward, local governments are working to establish rules for large-scale energy developments. Dubois County recently hired American Structure Point to draft a limited zoning ordinance addressing solar, battery storage, data centers, and wind projects in unincorporated areas. County officials say the goal is to establish clearer guidelines and notification requirements as Southern Indiana continues to attract major energy and industrial investment. For more information on these and other local developments, you can go online to our website at WITZAMFM.com, reported on by Drew Hasselbring. The city of Jasper has welcomed Kate Schwenk as its new personnel safety and loss control director. Schwenk joins the city from Heart of Jasper, where she worked with the local business community and built relationships throughout the area. City officials say Schwenk brings a background in human resources, along with knowledge of Jasper's business community, making her a valuable addition to the city team. Officials say they look forward to the experience, knowledge, and perspective Schwenk will bring to the position and to the City of Jasper employees. Indiana Furniture of Jasper is expanding its sales presence in Michigan through a new partnership with Interior Office Source. The company announced that Interior Office Source, or IOS, is now Indiana Furniture's independent sales representative for the state. IOS has sales and design professionals throughout Michigan and more than 75 years of combined experience in commercial interiors. 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Indiana Furniture Vice President Mike Blessinger says the partnership is a natural fit, citing IOS's experience, relationships, and commitment to customer service. Indiana Furniture has been headquartered in Jasper since 1905 and produces office furnishings focused on quality and craftsmanship. As of today, Wednesday, October 7th, you are currently paying an average of $3.70 a gallon for gas across the state of Indiana, according to AAA. That is 66 cents below today's national average of $4.36 a gallon, while also being 74 cents more expensive than the average of this time 1 year ago. With your WITZ News, I'm your news director, Blake Burris, reporting.
3: The leaves may be starting to fall, but the temperatures this week are not. You are listening with Lauren for today's Southern Indiana weather forecast. For today, Wednesday, October 7th, sunny skies are expected with a high today near 83 degrees. Mostly clear skies expected overnight tonight with a low around 52. Tomorrow, Thursday, October 8th, patchy fog expected in the morning. Sunny skies the rest of your Thursday and a high near 80 degrees. Clear skies expected Thursday night with a low around 49. Friday, October 9th, sunny skies expected again with a high near 83, mostly clear skies Friday night and a low around 56. Mostly sunny skies expected for your Saturday, October 10th, and a high near 81 degrees. Mostly cloudy skies Saturday night with chances of showers and thunderstorms overnight and a low around 60 degrees. Sunday, October 11th, showers and thunderstorms are likely throughout the day with a high near 72. Sunday evening, mostly cloudy skies and a low around 56 overnight. You've been listening with Lauren for today's Southern Indiana weather.

0: Welcome back to the Ramsey Show in the Fairwinds Credit Union studio. Michelle is in Nashville. Hi, Michelle. How are you?
1: Hi. I'm a little embarrassed to be needing to call in, but glad I'm here.
0: Well, we're glad you're here, too. How can we help?
1: So I am on baby step two and I'm in a bit of a pickle. I managed to get myself about a year and a half ago a credit line with an APR of 275%. And
0: it's not a credit line, that's a payday lender.
1: Yeah, they frame it as a credit line, but yeah
0: it's not.
1: So okay. The balance is $3,000. Mm-hmm. I pay $900 a month. Mm-hmm. And this year.
0: Yeah, and as your credit is trashed, I assume.
1: Oh, big time.
0: Okay, all right. So what do you make?
1: I make $93,000 a year.
0: Okay. How come you can't scrape together $3,000 then?
1: Well, I'm paying $900 a month on this, and I've got, this is not my current step on baby steps. I've got a couple more before this one, but it's kind of, I feel like I'm just throwing money into a pit.
0: Yeah,
1: on
0: how many, yeah, you are. That's why it feels that way. Oh, God, bless your heart. I'm sorry. So you have no money, obviously. You have anything you could sell and just give these people the money and go away?
1: No.
0: Okay.
2: Is the balance growing every month at this rate, even with your $900 getting thrown at it?
1: Every day. It's growing every day. So it's about $20 a day in what they're calling a customary fee.
2: Mm-hmm. Okay. So your next paycheck, how much is that?
0: No, let's stop and say, yeah, how much is, that's a good idea. How much is your paycheck?
1: $2,700.
0: Every 2 weeks?
1: Yeah.
0: Are you have 401k coming out?
1: Yes, but I just paused it.
0: Good. Okay.
2: So your next paycheck might even be bigger.
0: Okay. Are you getting a tax return?
1: My next paycheck will be about $100 more with the 401k in there.
0: Last year, did you get a tax return?
1: Yes.
0: How much?
1: $500.
0: Okay. Not much. All right.
1: I do get a bonus every quarter, but it's based on, how many hours over my contract I've worked, and that kind of varies.
0: What do you do?
1: Behavior therapy.
0: Okay. Kind of ironic.
1: Yeah. Oh, trust me. I know.
0: Oh, man. I'm sorry. Wow. I've got something running through my head, and I'm just going to say it out loud. I don't know if it's good advice or not, so I'm hesitating. That's why I'm stammering around. I'm crunching this in my brain, trying to keep it from coming out of my mouth. But I think Louie the Loan Shark has gotten enough. I would just call him up and tell him to screw themselves. I'm not giving them any more money.
1: Okay.
0: And then what they're going to do eventually is eventually they're going to get around to suing, and then you settle with them.
1: Okay.
0: That's one way. I'm not sure that's good advice, but that one will stop the bleeding.
1: Yeah, it feels like robbery at this point.
0: Oh, it is. It's completely usurious. It's completely immoral. They're scum. You did, as an adult, sign up for it, but they are scum.
1: I know.
0: Yeah, they are. I mean, this is just, it's highway robbery. It should be illegal. It is in most states, but not yours. Not ours. I don't know what else to do other than try to do something super radical in your monthly budget and come up with $3,000 and just go there and lay it on the counter and say, either take this or I'm going to flip you the bird and you're going to get nothing until you sue me, and it's going to be 2 years before you get anything.
1: Yeah.
0: And just go in there and hardcore negotiate with Louie the Loan Shark, because that's who you're dealing with. And
2: what are your other debts?
1: Credit card, a car, and medical.
2: What's the car worth?
1: The car is worth, well, let me be very transparent. I started the baby steps a few months ago. So the car I bought last year.
2: Okay.
1: But.
2: What do you owe on the loan?
1: $28,000.
2: Do you think it's worth at least $28,000?
1: Nope.
2: Okay. You're underwater on that? Did you get hosed on that interest rate too?
1: That one, actually, no. That one's not as bad. That one's only 11%.
2: Okay. I was trying to think if you could come up with, you could sell that car and use the difference to get out of this thing temporarily, that would help.
0: Yeah.
2: But
0: yeah.
2: Sounds like you're going to have to come up with the difference.
0: I mean,
2: anyways.
0: If you could have a huge Craigslist or Facebook Marketplace sale and scrape together some money and then not pay a couple of things for one paycheck and just stack some cash and go in there and lay it on the desk of Louis the Loan Shark and go, here's $3,000, take it or leave it. Because I'm done paying you.
1: Yes.
0: And whatever they agree, before they get to pick the money up off the table, they sign a release.
1: Right. I mean, is it worth it to be putting my extra, because I've already paid off a couple credit cards, so I've been using those minimums towards my next one.
0: No,
1: right?
0: I wouldn't be working the debt snowball with this thing. This thing needs to go away.
1: Okay.
2: It's like a tumor.
0: It needs to go away in 1 month, or you need to stop paying it and go into vault.
1: Okay.
0: I think. I mean, I hate to tell somebody to do that, but you're completely. I mean, you've been paying this for how long?
1: Well, the last time I dipped into it was in June.
0: Okay.
1: But since June, I've been paying $900 a month. My balance is still $3,000. $3,000.
0: Yeah, I'm through with this. Yeah, this guy, I mean, again, it's this weird conundrum between you're an adult and you signed up for it, and they're absolute crooks. You knew it. You did it. So you've got that responsibility, but they've also got an ethical responsibility to not exist. And they do exist.
1: Right.
0: So, I mean, and it's just they're oppressing you.
2: I'm doing the math here. You'd have to throw $1,500 a month for 3 months to knock it out just to get ahead of the interest.
0: Yeah.
2: So you're talking $4,500
0: I'm not screwing around with it for 3 months. I mean, if you can find something in the garage that you can sell, I mean, you got the electric bike you bought before you started this and it's worth $2,000 or something, go sell the stupid thing. I don't know. Whatever it is, I don't know what you've got in your $90,000 a year garage, but
2: the key is a lump sum.
0: What extra work you can pick up, how many overtime hours you can pick up, and in 1 month just go bananas just to get rid of Louis the Loan Shark. But that's what these people are out there. They're everywhere. And it's an unethical business, to say the least. And yet, wow.

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1: Eric is in Boston. Hi, Eric. How are you?
10: Hey, how's it going, Dave?
1: Better than I deserve. What's up?
10: All right. Talk to you today. I think you guys are just the right guys to answer this question. So I got the opportunity to have a health safety or a health savings account through my work. And looking at your little Ask Ramsey tool, it looks like the best thing to do is to put 15% in a Roth retirement account and then kind of put as much as you can in HSA on top of that. And sort of, but since it, you can invest the money, which I only recently learned, but seems like a great option, and because of the triple tax advantage, as I understand it, I'm kind of wondering, does it make sense? I've seen that you can request reimbursement later, so I'm wondering, does it make sense to pay for stuff out of pocket and like lose out on that potential investment advantage and then request reimbursement later, or should I be
1: request reimbursement from
10: paying
1: who?
10: Directly out of HSA? Yeah,
1: from who?
10: From
1: who
10: the health safety account.
11: You're saying you would cash flow your medical expenses, hang on to the receipts, and you can reimburse it from the HSA back to your checking at any point in the future. That's the current law.
10: That's exactly right, yeah.
11: And that way your investments continue to grow and you're not actually using the HSA.
10: Yeah, exactly. And I'm just wondering, is that something you should be trying to do?
1: No.
10: Or
1: no.
10: Is not worth it?
1: No, arbitraging your medical bills for investment purposes is not a plan. It's not enough to screw with.
10: Yeah.
1: You can't buy a biscuit with the results.
10: Okay.
11: Are you trying to max out your HSA investments each year? Is that the goal?
10: I think if we can make it work, that'd be the goal.
1: Yeah. Now, what I have done, Eric, rather than
10: do it on top of the 15%,
1: because you have to reimburse yourself within a reasonable period of time. You can't drag this out for 10 years. And 10 years ago, I had a medical bill. Now I'm going to reimburse. That won't work. Okay. But if you, and so the amount of spread you could make on, 10 or 12 months or something is not worth screwing with. That's my point. But what I have done is I fully funded my HSA since George W. put them in place way back there.
10: Mm-hmm.
1: And I've never touched it.
10: Yep.
1: I just paid all my medical bills out of my pocket. But I've not had many medical bills either, knock on wood. Okay. So, and then I just moved all of that. There's a company called Health Equity that we use that we moved the HSA investment out of a money market into a mutual fund. And so I've just got it sitting in like an S&P, and I opened the statement, oddly enough, this weekend, and it's over 300,000 now. But I'll never touch it. I'll never use it for medical.
10: Seems like,
1: and
10: that's the thing that seems so advantageous is that you can use that as an investment. So, like, hopefully the balance of it, but I don't have that many medical expenses over the course of my life.
1: Yeah, but the part of your equation, like I would just take out the reimbursement part of the equation. I would just say, as long as my medical bills are fairly low and I hit a deductible occasional and I'm making good money and I want to just cover all that so I don't touch the HSA, then basically the HSA just becomes another investment account.
11: And at 65, there's no more penalty to use it for non-qualified medical expenses, so it kind of becomes a bonus traditional IRA in that sense.
1: And I'm 66.
11: So there you go.
1: I can access
11: that. But again,
1: money.
11: Dave's not needing to use it.
1: I'll never touch it. It'll be in the estate plan.
11: It's just an extra little wealth tool.
1: Yeah, that's it. But no, I wouldn't try to arbitrage and, play the spread back and forth. Like I'm going to delay paying this. And so it's like saying I'm going to use my credit card and I'm going to invest the money for 30 days rather than pay the bill and make the spread for 30 days and then pay the credit card. But never pay any interest.
11: Yeah, there's no real need to reimburse it.
1: But by the time you do all that stuff, it's like having an Acorns account. You put in two nickels, and so now you got three nickels. You still don't have any money. It's just the actual dollars involved are so small that it doesn't matter.
11: It's not worth reimbursing.
1: Yeah, it doesn't matter. That's
11: the general principle of utilize the HSA if you have one is fantastic.
1: Yeah, if you use it for medical, it's still a wonderful thing. You don't have to do it as an investment.
11: And a reminder, you can only access one of those if you have a high deductible health plan. So people are going, where do I get an HSA? Well, you got to make sure you choose that one if you want the HSA component.
1: Yeah. But most employers are now offering that.
11: Yeah, you guys, we've had it here for years.
1: We've had it here from the day we started.
11: Yeah.
1: Because it was available before we started doing health plans. It's that long ago.
11: And it's a good bargain. I mean, higher deductible, but lower premium.
1: Yep. Ben's in Boston. Hey, Ben, how are you?
12: Hey, Dave. Hey, George. This is the perfect duo for this question. I have been helping my brother with a business he just bought a couple years ago. And he's finally getting to the point where he's hiring other technicians to help him out. And we want to know how to give them access to funds without making them like an account holder on the business bank account. So the question is, how does George buy coffee for millionaires in his little car videos he makes? Do you just have a debit card that you give him access to the banks for?
1: Yep. Yep. He's got a debit card.
11: So all the Ramsey personalities, we have a business debit card. It's not tied to the gigantic company checking account. There's a separate business account. So you can open up multiple accounts so the personalities have their own pool that we can all dip into for business needs.
1: Yeah. So if we've got like $10 million in our operating account or something, he doesn't have access to that. There's like $100,000 in this other account.
11: So you can fund it with as much as you want. Let's say $1,000 a month into this separate account, give them a debit card. It's in their name. It's in my name. And so they can use it for business expenses, and I submit every receipt.
1: And if he misuses it, we see it.
11: Not much that's going to go. Yeah. And if you keep the limit,
1: I see hair care products on there, we got a problem.
11: I tried that. Dave just doesn't understand.
12: You're saying every personality has their own checking account?
1: No. We have one checking account that we run all of the employees, all of the team members that have debit cards. I think there's about 100 and 150 of them have debit cards. If people travel at Ramsey, we don't ask them to travel on their own money. They travel on my money. Mm-hmm.
11: And we generally do petty cash for things like that.
1: If they don't carry a debit card, they can carry petty cash. But like if George is going on a speaking gig or he's going to New York to be on Fox or something, all of that, so he just runs it on his debit card, Ramsey debit card. He don't have to have any of George's money involved. But it's on we have one separate, smaller business account for just the debit cards.
12: Okay. So in this scenario, we would just have a technician expense checking account.
1: Exactly. And, let's pretend that you know, you need $10,000 a month worth of things they're buying, then you just keep replenishing it and keep it at a balance of around $10,000. But your other account might have $100,000 in it or something, and they don't have access to that.
11: Yeah, I don't even have access to the account. I can just make purchases with the debit card, but I can't go in there and see how much is in the account. One of our assistants handles that, and so she's monitoring it and replenishes it once it gets, to a point where we need to.
1: But it's instant accountability. Because every one of their expenditures shows up instantly on our computer screen.
11: And if I lose a receipt, I'm paying out of pocket for that. So that's a big thing, is they got to make sure they keep good track of their receipts.
1: Not on the debit cards, do you?
11: If I don't have one, you know, if it was a coffee order, I go, all right, I'm going to cover that, or the team just has to cover it, you know. But
1: No, that's with petty cash.
11: Sure.
1: Your debit card just shows up.
11: Exactly.
1: Yeah, debit cards are the receipts built in.
11: That's what's nice.
1: Yeah. Yeah, and that's what I mean by accountability. So if the technician can't go buy a latte, they're buying a part to work on the item they're supposed to be working on, right?
12: And do you need that account to be at a separate establishment?
1: No.
12: They're separate accounts?
1: No.
11: Whatever you do, your business checking.
1: That's the same. That's our same bank. No.
12: Okay.
1: So all we're doing is just limiting the amount of money they have access to by having a separate account. That's the only reason for it.
11: So you go down to your bank you do business with for your business account and say, hey, I'd like to open up a new checking account within that.
1: And I got five technicians, and I need five debit cards in their names, and we're going to put whatever amount that you think you're going to need in there for a couple months and put it in there that the technicians are actually going to spend. But real strict rules with the technicians that this money is not for you to buy breakfast, dude. It's for you to buy parts to work on the thing you're working on. And you don't use it for anything else. If you do, you really like fire you because it's called stealing. You know, that's kind of how that works. And so it's the same thing of a company that has credit cards in the company name and the team member carries a company card. If you misuse that, you know, that's called stealing.
11: Hope you don't need your job.
1: Yeah.

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2: Injuries consistent with trauma. You're listening to Network Indiana. I'm Jake McDaniel. Police found someone dead behind a strip mall on Indianapolis's north side this morning. IMPD Sergeant Amanda Hipschman says it doesn't appear the person was shot.
3: We do believe that there are potentially puncture wounds, but again, the coroner's office will have to determine that for us.
2: Police say the area is heavily populated, and they're hoping someone has video of what happened or will come forward and talk to investigators. State police arrived on I-465 southbound near Lawrence this morning after hearing about a person shot. Sergeant John Perrine tells Fox 59.
4: What started as what we believe to be a road rage incident near Pendleton Pike and 465. Both vehicles pulled over to the side of the road here on 465 in this crash investigation site, which led to a physical altercation, which then eventually led to shots being fired.
2: And Perrine says that person's injuries are not life-threatening. If you drive on Raymond Street in Indy, the ramps to and from I-65 are set to reopen this weekend. Reynuka Kadakia reports.
5: The ramps were reconstructed during a temporary closure as part of the I-65 safety and efficiency project. Drivers should expect overnight lane and ramp closures Friday and Saturday as crews shift traffic to a new roadway. Delays are possible, so motorists are encouraged to plan ahead. Reynuka Kadakia, Network Indiana.
2: Day one of early voting in Hamilton County brought out more than 1,100 voters across two locations.
6: More welcoming than I was expecting. I got applause. It was pretty cool.
2: Speaking with Fox 59, Caleb was among those voting for the first time. County leaders say high gas prices and mortgage rates are driving more people to the polls. A school referendum on K-12 funding is also on the ballot. Early voting runs through noon the day before Election Day. And the Indiana Debate Commission is hosting the Indiana Secretary of State debate tonight at 7 between Republican Max Ingling, Democrat Beau Bie, Libertarian Lori Shillings, and Lincoln Party candidate Greg Ballard. This is Network Indiana.
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1: 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Jonathan's in Savannah, Georgia. Hey, Jonathan, how are you?
18: Good. How are you?
1: Better than I deserve.

0: $1,500 a month.
1: Okay, so you make $30,000 a year, or yeah, thereabouts.
0: Yeah, roughly.
1: And
0: yeah.
1: The car. The loan is 24, but what was the price of the car?
0: I want to say it was like 27.
1: Yeah.
2: Which is more than you take home in a year.
1: And you're 22 years old?
0: I'm 18.
1: 18 years old. Okay. Yeah, honey, you got screwed. You bought a car that's completely out of your league. It's very, very difficult to prosper when you own a car that costs as much as you make in a year. You were scared. You were stumbling around in it, and you were worried, and then you went, I got to get some confirmation if I did the right thing or not. And I'm glad you found us. And, you know, when I was your age, I did a lot dumber things than this. But the good news is this is the last time. You're only 18. You have the whole rest of your life. Not bad. Mm-hmm.
2: Is
1: not
2: this
1: bad.
2: Your only debt?
0: I'm sorry, I didn't catch that last part.
2: Is this your only debt? Is the car loan?
0: Yes.
2: Okay. How much is the payment?
0: The minimums are $430, but I do about $550 a month.
2: Okay.
1: Are you living at home?
0: I live with my great aunt who, she's sick, so I moved down here to take care of her. And so I do pay to live there.
1: What were you driving before you did this?
0: A 2007 Honda Pilot that the transmission was about to go out on.
1: Yeah, so you went from a $1,500 car to a $30,000 car. Yeah, in one fell swoop.
0: Yeah.
1: Yeah.
2: What do you do for work?
0: I work at a promotional product company.
1: Okay. All right.
0: I'm an embroidery technician.
1: Yeah. What we're going to ask you to do for your own sake is to get rid of the car. It's going to be very painful. It's going to be very costly. But the only thing more painful or more costly is keeping it. And then you're going to have to get you a couple $1,000s scraped together and get you a little paid-for car that the transmission's about to go out on but hasn't yet, and drive that and save up $500 a month. If you save $500 a month for 10 months, you got $5,000. That's a pretty decent car, a $5,000 car. And if you did it for 10 more months, you'd have a $10,000 car. And if you did it for 10 more months, you'd have a $15,000 car, and you pay cash, and that's the most car you ought to own. With your income, about half your annual income is the most you want to spend on cars.
0: Okay.
1: But you're going to have some pain, and it's going to cost you some money to get rid of this. There's going to be some embarrassment, some emotional stuff. It's going to feel weird, and it's going to cost you some actual dollars to get rid of this thing. You probably lost $5,000 or $6,000 in this transaction, and you didn't have it to lose. You don't have any money. So it's going to be a process. I'm going to send you a copy of our book, The Total Money Makeover, that shows you exactly how to do all the Ramsey steps, and I'm going to send you a copy of George's book, How to Stop Being Broke.
2: There's a whole chapter on car loans. If you read that, I promise you, you will never make this mistake again.
1: Yeah. And again, we're not beating on you for being 18 years old and making a dumb decision.
2: I'm jealous he did it that early.
1: Yeah, I waited till later to do some of the dumb decisions. So, but the good news is you got the rest of your life to not have that mistake again. And, you know, you'll be my age and you'll look back and go, back in 26, I bought a car. Yeah, and because I got rid of that, now I'm a millionaire. That's what you'll be doing. You'll be that guy.
2: And kids will be like, the cars only cost $26,000 back then?
1: Yeah. Wow. What's a Honda Pilot anyway?
2: They don't make those anymore.
1: That might not be a bad thing. Josh is in Columbus. Hey, Josh, how are you?
3: Good. How are you doing?
1: Better than I deserve. What's up?
3: I'm wondering how I can calm my wife's nerves with me running a business instead of having like a normal job.
1: Be uber successful.
2: Have you done that yet?
3: Sort of. I have a contract coming. It'll be a couple months, but then we will be making a lot more than we've ever made before. But she's still worried.
1: Yeah. Well, that's because you don't have the contract and you don't have any money yet.
3: Yeah.
1: It's logical to be worried. Sharon Ramsey used to be worried all the time. Sharon Ramsey isn't worried at all now. Right?
3: Yeah.
1: I mean, that's the deal. That's really what it comes down to. Your wife is looking.

0: looking for proof, not a dream.
1: Yes.
0: And so when you provide her proof and you stack those Benjamins on the table, she's going to go, I like being self-employed. You make more money. That's assuming you are, of course, right?
1: Yeah.
0: What kind of business are you going into, Josh?
1: I build custom security software to defend against AI.
0: Okay. And what, do you have a day job?
1: Not right now. I'm doing my business full-time.
2: Is that why she's scared?
0: Wait. You're doing your business full-time, but you haven't made any money?
1: No, I'm making about $70 a year now, but we'll be making a lot more in a couple months.
0: Wow, you got a single vendor that's going to, you have a single customer that's getting ready to make you rich?
1: I have a large licensing deal with Bank of America.
0: Okay, very dangerous to have your business standing on one leg.
1: Yep.
0: Especially when Bank of America is the leg. But anyway, you want multiple customers, because if one customer can put you out of business or take away 90% of your revenue, that's a problem. You now are an employee. You're no longer a customer. You're no longer in business.
1: Yeah.
0: An employee that has one customer is a person that has one customer is called an employee. And so, whether it's contract or otherwise. So you've been making $70,000 without Bank of America.
1: Yeah.
0: For how long?
1: About 3 months now.
0: So annualized $70,000.
1: So, yeah.
0: So you've been making...
1: Before that, I was working and doing the business at night.
0: Okay. So you're making $6,000 a month before this contract comes through. And yep. the contract is... now that you told us who it is, I hate for you to tell me how much. I don't want you to. So that's not fair to you or them. But
2: and are you the sole income provider?
1: She works part-time.
2: Okay.
0: Okay. What were you making at the other place before the day job?
1: I was making $70 before.
0: Okay, so you were making $70 plus you made it started making $6,000 a month, so you quit your job.
1: Yeah.
0: Right?
1: Yes.
0: Okay, all right. Her fear is going to go down the longer she sees a pattern of increased income, not decreased income. And she's also wise to be worried if your income is based on only one customer. And so I want you to build a lot of contracts, not just one with one big bank. Big banks don't have a good reputation.

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2: For WITZ Sports, Chris Norton reporting a heavy dose of soccer last night and tonight. Back on Tuesday, a top 10 matchup in Newburgh. Number 9, Jasper, falling short of number 1, Castle in overtime 1-0. Coach of the Cats, Kyle Kendall, postgame.
3: Can't ask for any more. The schedule we play, the teams we got to play this year, the quality of the soccer going on in this part of the state right now. You draw the number 1 team in the state and you take them to the wire. 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
2: More from boys soccer. Last night, Southridge defeats Vincennes Lincoln, moving on to the semifinals of Sectional 31, where they will take on Heritage Hills. The Patriots getting 2 goals from Gabe Brown, at beating Princeton Community 2-0. In 1A soccer tonight, from Northeast Dubois, the home Jeeps take on Pike Central. And in Sectional 48 from Forest Park, the Rangers wait until tomorrow. That's boys soccer. Girls soccer, all area teams in action tonight, including Jasper against Castle on the airwaves. That's an 8 p.m. match time. Heath Klemper and I have the call from the EVSC field. 7:45 your pregame between the Cats and Knights. Heritage Hills on tap in the opener. From Sectional 31 in Washington, the Patriot Ladies take on Gibson Southern, with Southridge in Washington to follow. In 1A soccer, from White River Valley, Northeast Dubois gets game 2 against Bloomfield. And from Tell City, Forest Park in the early matchup, 6 o'clock against Wood Memorial. On to Major League Baseball, where all 4 divisional series take the field today. Game 1, that is the Chicago White Sox and Cleveland Guardians. Chicago can end the series in 3 in their home stadium. 4 p.m. on TBS leads off a doubleheader, which wraps up with New York and Tampa Bay. On Fox Sports 1 at 6, the L.A. Dodgers lead 2-1, followed by the Padres trying to force a Game 5 with Milwaukee at 10. Chris Norton for WITZ.
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1: Our scripture of the day, Proverbs 22:1. A good name is to be chosen rather than great riches, and favor is better than silver or gold. Jack Benny said, a rich man is one who isn't afraid to ask the salesperson to show him something cheaper.
8: I like that.
1: This is true. Justin is in Canada. Hi, Justin. How are you?
9: Very good, Dave. How are you?
1: Better than I deserve. How can I help?
9: Perfect. So I try to have, my wife and I are in a bit of debt. We make a decent income, and I'm just struggling to have conversations with her about kind of just really buckling down and like doing it. We both like to hang out with family and go places and spend money where we shouldn't, when we should just buckle down. And I feel like I've kind of ruined the conversation by getting too frustrated, and I just need help with how to fix this, and I don't know what to do.
1: So what's a decent income?
9: So I make 98,000 a year gross, and then my net is about 74,000 here in Canada, and then she makes around 54,000, which then goes to 44,000 estimated net yearly.
1: Okay, so you make 150 grand minus. All right, and what's a bit of debt? How much debt do you have?
9: So we have 10,000 on a line of credit, 9,600 on a credit card, and that's it.
1: No car debt?
9: No car debt. We paid off my truck 2 years ago.
1: No student loan debt?
9: No, sir.
1: How long you been married?
9: Oh, boy. I should have answered that faster. 5 years.
1: Okay. All right. That's okay. Well, I mean, you guys have been going along for 4 years without paying attention, and then suddenly you started paying attention and got a little bit frustrated, a little bit scared, and that came through in the conversation and shut the conversation down. Is that a fair summary?
9: Yes, sir.
1: So you're the one that's changed, not her.
9: Yeah.
1: And both of you do need to change. I don't disagree with your premise. But then the question is, how do we begin to talk about this and so forth? So I think you talk about, number one, you probably need to start with an apology. Hey, this stuff started scaring me, and so I didn't approach you with it well, and I'm sorry for that. I apologize, because my frustration, my fear came out, and it shut us down. And I'm still scared about it. I feel like we're out of control, and I it's not your fault. It's not my fault. It's our fault. But we've got to sit down like two grown-ups and talk about this at some point. How can we best do that? That kind of an approach? If you can't, if she starts yelling or something after you do that, then you don't have a money issue. You got a deep marriage issue. If you apologize and ask for help, and the way your spouse responds is they get angry, then you've got another issue.
9: Yeah. Yeah, and I'll put most of the blame on me for coming at it maybe a little.
1: Oh, it's 100% your fault. Yeah, it is your fault. You did a classic thing. Really, guys do it more often than gals. Guys want to do, they want to fix something. And so they start talking about what we're going to do instead of why. And you need to go back to the why, and the why is I'm scared. The why is we make too much money to be this broke. The why is I don't want to retire with no money and eat dog food. I want to be wealthy and be able to travel and be able to buy you nice things. And that's the why. And the track we're on is not taking us there. And that's scaring me. And you don't have to talk about anything she did wrong. Just talk about what you did wrong.
9: Yeah.
8: But if you lead with those things instead of and then the byproduct becomes, all right, we got to get on a plan. We're going to throw 4K at this thing for the next 5 months and we'll be done.
1: Yeah.
8: By March. Yeah. So she needs to know this is not forever. This is not a huge lifestyle change that's going to dramatically affect your lives. This is a small season of sacrifice so that we can have freedom on the other side.
1: And we're going to get in control for the rest of our lives, tell our money what to do instead of wondering where it went. You know, that's the byproduct. That's where we end up. But instead of talking about the what, talk about the why.
9: Okay.
1: Why? Because I'm scared. Why? Because this chaos is going to lead us to being broke. Why? I don't want to retire and eat dog food. Why? I'd like to be able to travel and be able to be generous to others that are hurting. Why? I'd like to whatever. Okay. What is it you want to do when you get all this straightened out? And why? And go, you know, if we had $2 million, honey, what would you want to do?
9: Yeah.
8: Get her to start dreaming.
1: Yeah, absolutely.
8: Then you can reverse engineer it.
1: So you didn't go on a honeymoon?
9: No, we got.
1: That's okay. So that's fine. That's cool. That's a perfect angle then. I owe you a honeymoon.
9: Yeah. Okay.
8: Would that excite her?
1: I shorted you. So where do we want to go on this honeymoon? Well, you want to go on a cruise? You want to go to Paris?
9: Yeah.
1: But I want to clean all this stuff up so we can do that kind of thing.
9: Right.
1: And instead of you're so stupid, you overspend, stop it.
9: Yeah. I might get hung if I say that. she's, I wouldn't, if I feel like breathing the next day.
1: That's it. The classic on this show, Justin, is that the guy gets all fired up about doing the Ramsey stuff, and the first thing he wants to do is sell his wife's car. And then he can't figure out why she's not excited.
9: I did say my truck, but she doesn't want to sell my truck.
1: You don't need to sell a truck. You just need to quit spending so dadgum much. You only owe $20,000.
9: Yeah.
1: You can clean it all up. You can clean it all up in no time, like George said. But you've got to both be on board, and you're living like no one else so that later you can live and give like no one else. But you start this whole conversation with apologizing for having approached it wrong because you did a classic husband mistake.
8: She's going to be taken aback just right there with the apology.
1: Well, I mean, straight to how we're going to fix it. I don't really care about your feelings, and that's not a good relational tool. So
8: I apologize every day just in case. I don't know.
1: That's a preemptive apology.
8: It works.
1: Well, it's going to happen. You did something wrong. You just don't know what it is
8: exactly.
1: yet. That's it.
8: Covers all the sins. It's just in case method. It's worked out so far.
1: That's funny. I don't care who you are. All right. Lily's in Fort Lauderdale. Hey, Lily, what's up?
10: Hey, yes. So my question is how much should I start investing in wear? And I'm currently unemployed. I'll be employed soon. I am disabled, so that's why it's been so long to try and get a job. I am 18, so I'm still young in investing. I was just wondering if you could give me some advice on that.
8: Do you have any debt?
10: No.
8: Okay, good. So the first step with investing is have the income to invest. So I love that you want to do this. Once you do have income coming in, do you have savings and an emergency fund?
10: I have about $3,000 in savings and about $1,000 in checking.
8: Okay, that's a good start. You may want to build up that emergency fund at 3 to 6 months of expenses. And then 15% of each paycheck should be going towards retirement accounts. So if you have one through your employer, that's a great start. And if you see the word Roth, that's even better because you're going to pay with after-tax money, but it's going to grow tax-free. So think of it like net income later on in retirement. And if you do that with some good growth stock mutual funds inside of those accounts, you're going to be just fine. And I'll send you our investing guide to help you as well.
1: We'll send out the investing guide to you, Lily, and make sure
8: for everyone else
1: gets you started. 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
8: RamseySolutions.com/guide for everyone out there listening. We'll drop a link to that as well in the description of this episode. That's a great place to start.
1: What's in the guide?
8: It covers everything from what is a mutual fund? What are all these different types of accounts? How do I even go about picking them? How much do I invest from each? So it's a great start for those who are getting, kind of the beginner's guide who need just understand the basics of investing. What am I actually doing? What is the stock market?
1: Yeah, there's a certain number of people that when you just say the word investing, freeze.
8: It's scary. I mean, there's so many options.
1: Yeah.
8: And you don't want to screw it up.
1: There you go.
8: You think like a vending machine eating your money. You don't want that.
1: That puts this hour of the Ramsey Show in the books. We'll be back with you before you know it. In the meantime, remember, there's ultimately only one way to financial peace, and that's to walk daily with the Prince of Peace, Christ Jesus.

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3: With your WITZ News, I'm your news director, Blake Burris, reporting. Southern Indiana is becoming an increasingly important part of Indiana's energy development, with large-scale solar, battery storage, natural gas, and potentially nuclear projects planned or already operating across the region. In Dubois County, the Crossvine Solar Project in Huntingburg is one of the most prominent developments. The project includes an 85-megawatt solar farm and a 340-megawatt-hour battery energy storage system. Site mobilization began in March, and commercial operations are expected to begin next year in 2027. The project is estimated to have enough capacity to serve about 14,500 homes. In Pike County, AES is investing about $1.1 billion to convert the Petersburg Generating Station from coal to natural gas. The company has also developed major renewable energy projects there. The Pike County Battery Energy Storage System has 200 megawatts of installed power capacity and can deliver up to 800 megawatt hours of energy. The Petersburg Energy Center, brought online earlier this year, provides 250 megawatts of solar power from more than 515,000 solar panels. Meanwhile, Pike County's Southwest Indiana megasite is being marketed for major industrial and agribusiness development, raising questions about future energy demand and the reliability of the regional power grid. The region is also seeing interest in advanced nuclear technology. A planned micro-modular reactor at Naval Support Activity Crane is expected to be completed by September of 2028. As these projects move forward, local governments are working to establish rules for large-scale energy developments. Dubois County recently hired American Structure Point to draft a limited zoning ordinance addressing solar, battery storage, data centers, and wind projects in unincorporated areas. County officials say the goal is to establish clearer guidelines and notification requirements as Southern Indiana continues to attract major energy and industrial investment. For more information on these and other local developments, you can go online to our website at WITZAMFM.com, reported on by Drew Hasselbring. The city of Jasper has welcomed Kate Schwenk as its new personnel safety and loss control director. Schwenk joins the city from Heart of Jasper, where she worked with the local business community and built relationships throughout the area. City officials say Schwenk brings a background in human resources, along with knowledge of Jasper's business community, making her a valuable addition to the city team. Officials say they look forward to the experience, knowledge, and perspective Schwenk will bring to the position and to the City of Jasper employees. Indiana Furniture of Jasper is expanding its sales presence in Michigan through a new partnership with Interior Office Source. The company announced that Interior Office Source, or IOS, is now Indiana Furniture's independent sales representative for the state. IOS has sales and design professionals throughout Michigan and more than 75 years of combined experience in commercial interiors. The company works with customers in corporate, education, healthcare, government, and architecture and design markets. In addition to sales, IOS provides services including space planning, furniture specification, project management, installation, and design consultation. Indiana Furniture Vice President Mike Blessinger says the partnership is a natural fit, citing IOS's experience, relationships, and commitment to customer service. Indiana Furniture has been headquartered in Jasper since 1905 and produces office furnishings focused on quality and craftsmanship. As of today, Wednesday, October 7th, you are currently paying an average of $3.70 a gallon for gas across the state of Indiana, according to AAA. That is 66 cents below today's national average of $4.36 a gallon, while also being 74 cents more expensive than the average of this time 1 year ago. With your WITZ News, I'm your news director, Blake Burris, reporting.
4: The leaves may be starting to fall, but the temperatures this week are not. You are listening with Lauren for today's Southern Indiana weather forecast. For today, Wednesday, October 7th, sunny skies are expected with a high today near 83 degrees. Mostly clear skies expected overnight tonight with a low around 52. Tomorrow, Thursday, October 8th, patchy fog expected in the morning. Sunny skies the rest of your Thursday and a high near 80 degrees. Clear skies expected Thursday night with a low around 49. Friday, October 9th, sunny skies expected again with a high near 83, mostly clear skies Friday night and a low around 56. Mostly sunny skies expected for your Saturday, October 10th and a high near 81 degrees. Mostly cloudy skies Saturday night with chances of showers and thunderstorms overnight and a low around 60 degrees. Sunday, October 11th, showers and thunderstorms are likely throughout the day with a high near 72. Sunday evening, mostly cloudy skies and a low around 56 overnight. You've been listening with Lauren for today's Southern Indiana weather.

0: 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Helen is in Miami. Hi, Helen. How are you?
1: Hi, I'm good. Thank you so much, Dave, for having me on today.
0: Sure. What's up?
1: So I have a full-time job, I have a side hustle, and I have a third business, which is a kids' play center. And it's currently losing me about $13,000 a month.
0: Ouch.
1: And I know it's really painful. And had you spoken to me like 5 years ago, I would be on baby step 5 or 6 or 7. But unfortunately, this business has drained all of my 401k. It's drained all of my kids' college savings. And it's also forced me to sell a rental property that I owned. So the question I'm asking myself is, do I sell my home, take some of the funds and try and rehabilitate this business? Do I ditch the business and possibly even downsize the home? Or do I borrow money against the house, which has got about $350,000 of equity in it, and try and figure things out that way?
0: How long have you been losing money on this?
1: Yeah. I mean, since I set it up.
0: Which was how long ago?
1: 1 year ago.
0: And so in 1 year, you had some $150,000 bucks in losses, if it's a 13,000 burn rate, right? So that was your whole 401k is 150 grand and a rental property too?
1: No. So about 6 years ago, one of my little girls had to have a bone marrow transplant. And I had a full-time job, fully funded 529, fully funded 401k, my main home and the rent property. And I was working the whole time that she was in and then subsequently recovering. And at the end of that, I kind of reassessed my life and said, okay, do I want to be in the corporate grind or do I want to do something in service to other moms that enables them to spend quality time with their children? So I took a redundancy payout from my previous employer. I paid my mortgage 6 months in advance, and I said I would live off the proceeds of my side hustle. And unfortunately, Miami property market completely exploded after the pandemic, and it became much more difficult to find a rental location. I then had some issues with the...
0: No, but I'm sorry, but you started the thing 1 year ago, and you haven't had time to lose all the money you're talking about you lost.
1: No, I lost the money during the setup process, and in that time I returned to a corporate role.
0: I know, but that was 1 year ago.
2: So how much did you put into the business initially, before you started losing money?
1: About $120,000 went into the business before I started losing
0: money. Okay, so what makes you think, to answer your original question then... my friend Dr. Henry Cloud has a book called Necessary Endings. And
1: okay.
0: we have a necessary ending to a relationship, a job, a business, when we see no hope that it's going to get better. So why do I think, if you're going to sell me as your new investor, why would I invest if I'm your investor? I'm not. But if I were that, if you're on Shark Tank, why would I want to put money in this? What makes you think it's going to turn around?
1: I mean, I think I haven't had the time myself to invest in it. So, you know, I'm also thinking maybe it won't turn around.
0: Yeah.
1: So it might be time to
0: I think your forward. Idea might be bad.
1: It's a franchise.
0: It's well founded. It's a noble cause. What you were trying to do was a nice thing, a good thing, but the business aspects of it apparently suck.
1: Yeah, it's a franchise business.
2: So what can
0: That's
2: you get out of
0: worse.
2: This? If you close this thing down, what can you get out of it?
1: I think my best chance is for a resale to somebody else who's got the time to devote to it, because my time has been sucked up by this full-time.
2: Yeah, are you tied in a lease agreement for the space?
0: Well,
1: I
0: but
1: am,
0: the
1: yeah.
0: a new franchisee come in, buy her out of the franchise, and buy her out of the space and take over the lease. That's what
2: that's
0: that transaction would normally work. So that does get, the fact that it's a franchise is, makes it really devastating that you've still lost this much money, because that means they suck. But on top of that, the good news is that they probably can resell the franchise rather than let their new location close down. And so the franchisor is probably going to be a big help in getting you out of the lease and getting you out of the business. So I'm out of there, kid. I don't hear any reason to stay in this. I understand from a heart perspective how you got into it, but I'm not staying in it. Nothing in this conversation says woo-hoo 5 years from now.
1: That's great. Thank you.
0: Yeah, that's a necessary ending. I mean, it's like, you know, if you're married to an alcoholic and he keeps saying he's going to get better, he keeps saying he's going to get better, but every night he comes home drunk, at some point you go, this is not going to get better, and this marriage is done. And that's a necessary ending, because there's no hope of change. There's no hope of a shift. And honestly, inside of a business, we have miniature, all of us have miniature P&Ls or projects that we have to either sunset them, meaning we close them, because what we thought was going to work didn't work. Welcome to business. And I closed one not long ago, and inside of Ramsey. And it's, you know, but we didn't close Ramsey. It was just a portion, you know, a thing here that used to work and doesn't work, and we're not doing it anymore. So, because we couldn't see a way to make it work in the current environment. So that's what you're doing. You're analyzing, is there hope for the future? Give me a reason for hope. Give me a logical, rational business reason for hope. And $13,000 a month burn rate, that takes away my energy real fast.
2: Yeah, and sinking more money into it, as you've already found, is not the answer. So I don't want you to sell your home, the last asset you have, after already draining the 401k, the 529s, all to try to make this business work, and then it doesn't. Now you've got nothing, and now that's insult to injury. It's kind of like a gambler who went, hey, I'm going to drain the 401k, drain the savings.
0: You're chasing losses.
2: And it's going to be different this time. I can come back if I just had one more.
0: Yeah.
2: That's the scary part to this to me.
0: Harvard Investment Letter calls it a sunk cost analysis, meaning what you put into it doesn't matter. All that matters is what the future looks like. So if you bought a stock for $70 and it goes to $10, you know, do you sell it? Oh, I'm going to wait for it to come back up. Well, would you buy more of it? No. Well, that's the same reason you sell it today. It's because you wouldn't buy more of it because you think it sucks. But the fact that you paid $70 for it makes you refuse to turn loose of it for $10.
2: And there's too much pain associated with it.
0: You know, what you put into it, your sunk cost is skewing your judgment, not her judgment, but I mean the case of any of us when we're looking at this. I can't sell it for that. You don't know why I paid for it? What you paid for, it's irrelevant. All that's relevant is what you can get for it. It's just the emotional pain of having done something stupid. That's what kills all of us. It makes us hold on to something too long. When you wouldn't buy it again for what you paid for it, it's time to sell it. And I can promise you, Helen would not set up a new playground today if she wasn't in the business. Hey, Helen, would you put in $150,000, $200,000 and open up a playground today based on what you know today? No, would be her answer. And so, yes, sell it.
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0: Jessica's in Tampa. Hi, Jessica. How are you? Let me try one more time. I must have not pushed it hard. There's the button. Hi, Jessica. What's up?
11: I'm good. How are you?
0: Better than I deserve. How can we help?
11: So my family recently moved from Maryland to Florida within the last month, and we are staying with a very generous church member, but there is a deadline to how long we can stay with them, and our home in Maryland has not sold. It's been on the market 100 days, and we've done everything we can think of and afford to do to make sure that it sells, and it just hasn't. And in order to get a rental down here to move out, we need the house to sell. And so I was just looking for any advice on what to do to either get it to sell or what to do otherwise.
0: Okay. Tell me about your real estate agent. What are they telling you?
11: So he is a good friend of ours. He's an attorney, a real estate attorney.
0: He's a real estate attorney?
11: Yeah, he owns a brokerage too. Mm-hmm. He's helping us out.
0: Not much.
11: Well, he says our house is priced well for the market. It's been showing really well. We've had showings very consistently. It's just not getting any bites on it. We've dropped the price a couple times. We're looking into appraisal assurance, lots of different things. So,
0: why does he say it hasn't sold?
11: He just says the market's tough because the interest rates keep going up.
2: Well, there's showings, so people are interested. What is stopping them? Is it a dated kitchen? Is it the condition? What's the thing that's stopping people from making an offer?
11: I really don't know. We updated the kitchen, new counters, new appliances, new roof, new flooring in most of the house all within the last 4 years. The only thing that could really use an update is the HVAC, but we're not going to dump money into an HVAC for a house that we're not living in.
2: But he's gotten zero feedback from the other agents, the buying agents, telling him why the clients aren't interested.
11: No, they said that the house is showing really well. We've had people say, oh, the basement's too dark, there's no walkout. We really wanted two bedrooms on the top floor. It's a townhouse.
2: And so, zero offers?
11: It wasn't an official offer, but we had somebody consider offering us about $20,000 lower than what we listed it for.
0: And what is it listed for?
11: $329,800.
0: Have you seen a comparative market analysis? Did the agent do for you before you listed it what the other homes in the area have sold for?
11: Yep. And that they're all about the same. We have a pretty good square footage compared to other homes in the area that are comps, and we're listed pretty well from what we've seen.
2: What city is this in?
11: It's in Bel Air, Maryland.
2: Okay. We're just going to pull up the median days on market, median listing price, and get a look at that. Have you looked at that with your agent?
11: I have.
2: What's the days on market currently for that neighborhood?
11: About... somewhere between 70 and 90.
2: Okay, so you're not super far off at 100.
11: No.
2: But clearly it's not the most desirable one in that neighborhood. But homes have moved in that neighborhood in the past couple months.
11: A couple, yeah, but not a lot. We just saw one. It went off the market, and then it came right back on the market, so something fell through there.
0: Mm. Yeah. Okay. I don't know the answer to your question. I don't know what's wrong here. The only thing I would tell you is that I need better feedback from my agent. I'm not sure this agent is doing you any favors. You may want to switch agents. Sometimes that'll wake up the market and get somebody in the area. Why don't you interview a couple of Ramsey trusted agents off of our website in your area and see what they tell you. I grew up in the real estate business. I got my license in 1978 when I turned 18. Okay. So I've been in the business my whole life, one way or another. And one of the things I detest is when an agent says the reason the house hasn't sold is the market's tough, and yet the average days on the market are 70. So that's absolute bullcrap, in other words. Okay. The market's tough. Interest rates are high. Yeah, but other people are selling houses. So it's kind of weird. You know, something's wrong. I really don't need the Trump report. I need my house sold. I'm going to shop some agents and talk to them and see if you can get somebody to look at it. And you want an agent who's willing to gently hurt your feelings that your price is cray cray or your living room carpet looks like it makes me itch or something. They need to tell you the truth about your baby being ugly, you know, and it's hard, but they need to be able to do that in a non-Dave way, more like a George or a Rachel, and be gentle with you and kind, but still give you the message, right? And but something's going on when you walk up to that house and you're walking up the sidewalk, the books are overgrown, there's cobwebs everywhere, it's dirty. Your first impression on a job interview is the clothing you wear and whether you took a bath and combed your hair. And that's called curb appeal in the real estate business. So what are they seeing in the pictures? What are they seeing when they walk up? What are they seeing when they're standing at the front door while the agent's opening the MLS lock to get it open? They're spending some time there. Are they turned off before they get in the door? Because, I mean, if you've ever hired people, sometimes before they ever open their mouth, you know that you aren't going to hire them because they were really bad. And so they got confused that they were in a job interview and stuff. And so... you know, that stuff happens, and that happens to houses, too.
2: And even relisting it can give it some new life.
0: Sometimes a new agent and a new MLS number that's fresh pops it back into the other
2: just
0: agent's
2: one
0: face
2: one more
0: again.
2: Open house with some fresh cookies might be all it takes.
0: Yeah, bake some cookies in there when you
2: that
0: have
2: that gets Dave
0: house.
2: In the door, at least.
0: Well, that's, yeah. The smell of it alone will get me in the door, but yeah. As if I need a home in Maryland. I'm sorry that you're having this hard time. The market is not super hot, but the market's not super cold. So I don't buy that this is the market. I can't tell from your story because everything you've given me is the things that George and I would have told you to do. You've already started looking at those and doing them. It's price, it's appeal, It's
2: are people looking for $330,000 townhomes in that area? That's the question.
0: Yeah,
2: so you might need to cut the price down if you're getting showings but no offers.
0: Yeah, and you've obviously left, and so you're going to turn yourself into a motivated seller here pretty quick, which means price cuts that are painful. And I sure hope you can avoid that. Yeah, I would talk to some other agents, and everybody listen. I know the guy from church is not how you pick your real estate agent. This is the largest asset that most people own is their home. My wife plays bridge with her is not how you pick your real estate agent. And it's how most people do. My nephew just got his license and we wanted to give him a shot. This is not how you list your house with your most powerful, with your largest asset. And he's doing us a favor. That phrase just runs chills down my back, for her sake. So, you know, if he's working for nothing, but he can't sell the house, he's not doing you a favor. So I would rather pay somebody that sells 200 houses a year and they sell it in 25 days and they get a full dadgum commission and there were no favors done except your house is gone, than I would, you saved me a 0.5% on the commission or some bull crap. So, it's the carrying cost alone is going to be eat up any savings that the favor would do. And I got to tell you, in all my years, I don't remember ever hiring a real estate agent that was an attorney.
2: I've never seen that either.
0: Or even seen it. That's very strange.
2: But they have both. Double dipping.
0: They're not good at one or the other.
2: Maybe he's a great attorney then, because the house isn't selling. But at closing, he would crush it.
0: What kind of successful attorney sells houses? I mean, what kind of successful real estate agent wants to be a lawyer? I mean, it's like...
2: You don't find the combo very often.
0: I don't know, man. That's weird. Ooh. I don't know. I truly don't know, hon. I'm not making fun of you. I'm just, the situation's strange, and I wish I could help you sell it. If I could wave my little magic wand right now, we would wave it and poof,
2: someone
0: it
2: out there
0: gone.
2: Listening is like, man, I've been looking for a townhome in Bel Air.
0: There it is.
2: Call us. We'll get you guys connected.
0: Yeah, we'll hook you right up with Jessica. We'll do her a favor.
2: Dave gets a finder's fee, though.
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12: A death and an investigation. This is Network Indiana. I'm Jake McDaniel. Police found a man dead on Indy's north side near 37th and Meridian this morning.
13: When officers arrived, they did find what we believe is an adult male with injuries consistent with trauma.
12: IMPD Sergeant Amanda Hipschman says she wants people to come forward if they know anything.
13: This is a really busy area. You can see there's people walking all around us. So we're asking anybody with any information, if you saw something, if you heard something, we actually don't know right now exactly when this occurred, so even the smallest bit of information could help our detectives figure out exactly what happened to this individual.
12: Ipschman says there's camera footage that could help police figure out what happened as well. A road rage is what state police believe led to a shooting on I-465 in Lawrence this morning.
14: Somebody suffering a non-life-threatening wound, thankfully.
12: Speaking with Fox 59, Sergeant John Perrine says road rages are too common. He says two drivers pulled over, got into a fight on the side of the road, and someone pulled out a gun. A teenager is charged as an adult. Surveillance video showing last week that 17-year-old Marcus Mitchell went up to a man who pulled up in a Cadillac. Mitchell pulled out a gun and stole that man's vehicle. IMPD officer Drew Brown tells Fox 59 this led to a chase and shots fired in the parking lot of Cecina Memorial High School.
15: We're thankful that nobody was hurt or killed, but this just underscores the dangers of crimes involving juveniles who are armed with firearms.
12: Police say Mitchell crashed the Cadillac and left the scene, and then he pleaded not guilty Tuesday to auto theft, unlawful carrying of a gun, and armed robbery. The Indiana Secretary of State debate is tonight at 7. Democrat Beau Bie, Republican Max Engling, Lincoln Party candidate Greg Ballard, and Libertarian Lori Schillings will all be there. And the Indiana Pacers face the Minnesota Timberwolves in a preseason game at Hilton Coliseum in Ames, Iowa, and the tip-off at 7 this evening. This is Network Indiana News.
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0: So my team comes in at the break and taught me something about my business that I didn't know. We have a wonderful tool on our website.
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0: And you can type in the name of your city and it will give you all the particulars for your city. So we just typed in Bel Air, Maryland. Regarding our last caller, median house price in Bel Air is $430,000. Hers was $320,000, by the way. Total homes for sale right now, 169. Median days on the market, 29. So if you're over 100, you have a problem of some kind with the property, the price, or the agent, or all three. That's what that tells you. 33% of the homes have listings with price cuts. One-third of them are cutting prices. which it does indicate that market may be lagging a little bit. It might be a little slow because that's a lot of people cutting their prices. But 29 days average on the market, that tells me that this house, she can get rid of this thing unless there's just some serious ugly thing that she doesn't know about or she hadn't faced up to or whatever, those kinds of things. So you can go pull that up on your area. So if you're looking, or if you're looking in an area, you go, okay, hey, this is a hot market, this is a slow market. 29 days on the market's pretty good market right now. That's pretty hopping. But 33% with price cuts is not pretty hopping. So there's a couple of conflicting pieces of data there that, and you know, if you're trying to sell a $800,000 house in a $430,000 median neighborhood, that's going to be a problem.
2: And as you say, location, location, location. If it's not in a great neighborhood, you're going to have a harder time.
0: It's always that, yeah. Jamie's in Philadelphia. Hi, Jamie. How are you?
1: Hi, I'm doing good. How are you?
0: Better than I deserve. How can we help?
1: I'm calling in today because I'm on baby step 2.

0: over 80, it's like 85.
1: Okay. So if we take that 4% and stop investing, you'll have $3,400 back per year across your paychecks. So, that'll help a little bit.
2: $300. You need to stop your 401k. But you can't afford to live in that house. You don't make enough.
0: I know, but that – so here's my thing. I know you say
2: – No, I don't say. Math says. The guy that invented math, he said it.
0: Right. Get into the smallest possible place. I have two kids, and where I'm living right now is like – it's like a 1,000-square-foot, two-bedroom, one-bathroom apartment. And so if I went any smaller, it would be one bedroom or a studio apartment. And where I live outside of Philadelphia. I don't live in Philadelphia. But where I live is pretty – I mean, it's pretty
2: expensive.
0: Cheap.
1: Where you live is cheap?
0: Where I live is actually
2: You're a single mom with two kids, right?
0: Yeah.
2: Yeah, that's a scary thing. And then you can't break even with your budget hardly. So what do you do for a living?
0: I'm a nurse.
2: Good. Okay. All right. Well, you can make $80,000 to $120,000 as a nurse almost anywhere in America that's cheaper than where you're living. And so, you do not want to be a, the math that you gave me doesn't cause you to be in, to be wealthy like I want you to be for the sake of you and those two kids. You fought too hard just to keep your head above water for this rent to be eating your lunch. And so something has to change. And that's why you called, because you said this is not tenable. This math doesn't work. And you don't need me to tell you that. You already knew that. So, then the answer is, can we double our income? Probably not as a nurse. No. Not never see your children again, you could work like 24 hours a day, 7 days a week and double your income, but, cause nurses can always get extra work, anything you want, always something to do. Let's develop a sustainable life where we see our children, we get a reasonable amount of rest, and we can get out of debt and move towards a positive, prosperous future. And that rent number doesn't fit in the equation that we just talked about that we want for you and you want for you, right?
0: Yeah.
2: So what do we do to fix it? I don't know.
0: So as much as I would love to move, that, I can't, because their dad, their dad has them every other weekend, and I know that it would become an issue if I did try to move.
2: How much is child support?
0: $50 a month.
1: Okay. 50?
0: 50.
2: You don't get a lot of say for $50.
0: Yes.
2: You've got to do something different for you and the sake of the children, and $50 doesn't buy you a vote.
0: That's kind of my next question is, I have some money put away, and I'm trying to decide, do I use it for lawyers to try to take some power back so that I can move to a more reasonable area, or do I just use it towards my debt?
2: Yeah. And how much money do you have put back?
0: I have about $40,000.
2: Okay. All right. Well, I don't know what your relationship is with your ex, but if it's me, I'm going to sit down and say, I can't live here. I don't make enough money to live here. And so I'm moving. Now, do you want to start paying me $2,000 a month instead of $50,000 and I won't move? Or do you want me to spend the $40,000 I have saved on a lawyer to fight you because I'm moving? And you're not going to stop me, is the message. You can be gentle and kind. You don't have to be rude just to stir up a fight. We've already had those. But we can't just say I'm trapped and so I'm going to go down. We're going to rearrange the chairs on the Titanic, right? We can't do that. So the math is telling you something, some cause of action has to occur, and paying off your debt doesn't change the fact that your rent's too high as a percentage of your income. If you had zero debt, you'd still be pinched.

0: Yeah.
1: Yeah, so you've got to be in a different housing situation, and I don't know what that is. I'm not saying that Philadelphia is not that expensive. I think Philadelphia is that expensive. I don't think you're being melodramatic. I think you're just dealing with facts. But or even a suburb of Philadelphia, which is what you were saying you were in. So, but
0: Yeah.
1: I think the math is screaming at you, and what I want to give you is the power to say, like you said, I'm going to take some power back, but I'm just going to have a conversation with him and go, look, Mr. $50, I can't do this. These kids cannot have a future this way. And so as a result, and here's the thing, I'm not going to do this. And so I'm going to make plans to move, and you either need to make plans to be good with that or get ready to fight, because I'm getting ready to spend all of your $50 making sure that you're embarrassed before the judge that you give $50 for two kids. I mean, this guy ought to have his butt kicked up around his neck and wear it like a collar for sending $50.
2: Does he just not make anything?
0: No, he probably makes like $120,000, $130,000 a
1: So
0: year.
1: what is the $50, and is that a middle finger?
0: Well, I guess so. No, well, his argument is if I don't have enough money, well, then he can just raise the kids with his mom.
1: No, it's not his argument. His argument doesn't, he doesn't get to be the judge or write the laws. He's just Mr. $50. Now I'm really pissed at this guy. So, what a lame-o father. What a horrible human being. You don't take care of your own children. Instead, you're using the child support to manipulate to try to get custody of them. Oh, take this guy down for sure, invest the 50, 40 grand and take him down just for the hobby of it.
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4: For WITZ Sports, Chris Norton reporting a heavy dose of soccer last night and tonight. Back on Tuesday, a top 10 matchup in Newburgh. Number 9, Jasper, falling short of number 1, Castle in overtime 1-0. Coach of the Cats, Kyle Kendall, postgame.
5: Can't ask for any more. The schedule we play, the teams we got to play this year, the quality of the soccer going on in this part of the state right now. You draw the number 1 team in the state and you take them to the wire. You can't ask any more of our kids.
4: More from boys soccer. Last night, Southridge defeats Vincennes Lincoln, moving on to the semifinals of Sectional 31, where they will take on Heritage Hills. The Patriots getting 2 goals from Gabe Brown at beating Princeton Community 2-0. In 1A soccer tonight, from Northeast Dubois, the home Jeeps take on Pike Central. And in Sectional 48 from Forest Park, the Rangers wait until tomorrow. That's boys soccer. Girls soccer, all area teams in action tonight, including Jasper against Castle on the airwaves. That's an 8 p.m. match time. Heath Klemper and I have the call from the EVSC field, 7:45 your pregame between the Cats and Knights. Heritage Hills on tap in the opener from Sectional 31 in Washington. The Patriot Ladies take on Gibson Southern with Southridge in Washington to follow. In 1A soccer from White River Valley, Northeast Dubois gets game 2 against Bloomfield. And from Tell City, Forest Park in the early matchup, 6 o'clock against Wood Memorial. On to Major League Baseball, where all four divisional series take the field today. Game one, that is the Chicago White Sox and Cleveland Guardians. Chicago can end the series in three in their home stadium. 4 p.m. on TBS leads off a doubleheader, which wraps up with New York and Tampa Bay. On Fox Sports 1 at 6, the L.A. Dodgers lead 2-1, followed by the Padres trying to force a Game 5 with Milwaukee at 10. Chris Norton for WITZ.
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1: Jennifer is in Columbus, Ohio. Hi, Jennifer. How are you?
7: Hi, I'm doing great. How are you?
1: Better than I deserve. What's up?
7: So I am currently in baby step 2/3. What I currently only owe other than my mortgage is a divorce settlement amount of $70,000 that's going to be due in 4 years. So my question is, I'm trying to figure out, as I'm saving monthly for this, what is my best way to kind of invest this, or what would I put it into to get the most return rate safely so that I don't lose the money when it's due?
1: Wow. So this was for you buying out 401k or buying out house equity or something like that?
7: This was house equity and a business that I own.
1: Okay. All right. And but the terms, the mediation or the divorce attorney or whatever, you guys came up with a 4-year number.
7: It was a 5-year. So far, yeah. What I have to do, I have to pay $1,000 a month to the ex, but then also at the end of this 5 years, pay a $70,000 lump sum.
1: But does $1,000 keep going after that?
7: No.
8: Okay.
7: Everything ends at the end of the 5 years.
8: How much can you put away on top of your $1,000 that you're already sending? How much can you set aside for the $70,000 lump sum?
7: So I kind of did the numbers and figured out how much I would need each month to $70,000.
1: I want to know how fast you can pile up $70,000. Could you do it by Christmas? Do you have any money now?
7: No. Well, so I've got $15,000 that I've put away into a CD for this, and then I've been putting $1,200 a month into a savings account.
1: Okay. And what's your income?
7: I don't have I bring home about $9,000 a month.
1: Okay. So from a financial calculation standpoint, what your husband has is he has a $1,000 a month stream for the next 48 months. That's $48,000. Mm-hmm. And then a $70,000 lump sum at the end of 48 months. But what we call the net present value, or the present value of that $70,000, isn't $70,000. Because if you had $40,000, it would be worth $70,000 4 years from now. You follow me?
7: Right.
1: And so if I were advising your husband and you offered him $40,000 or $50,000 for this whole thing, cash today, I would tell him to take it. Because it'd be a good deal for him.
7: That.
1: It'd be a good deal for him. But my point is, that's the mentality I'm going to work towards, is I'm not going to wait 4 years. I want you to save it up really, really fast and get a discount.
8: So if you can sock away $3,000 or $4,000 a month.
1: Be free of him sooner. For less money.
7: Okay.
1: Does that make sense?
7: It does. So then you wouldn't recommend that I would just do
1: a high yield savings account. And how fast can I get $40,000 or $50,000 together and have your attorney call his attorney, or you just call him and tell him to go to his financial advisor and them calculate what they will take for this $70,000 in today's dollars? Remember, present value, remember that phrase, and remember today's dollars, which are the same thing.
7: Okay.
1: So, just to give you an example, if you had a 7-year window, That one I've got memorized, okay? And the discount rate was 10%, meaning I can invest the money and make 10% on my money. Then and I need $70,000 7 years from today. Then today's valuation of that is $35,000.
0: Mm-hmm.
1: Because $30,000 in 7 years would become $70,000 if it were invested. That's what the concept is. It's called a present value versus future value. So if someone offers you $40,000 today or $400,000 18 million years from now, take the $40,000 today because it's going to be worth more than $400,000 18 million years from today, right? So that's the point. The money grows over time, and so that changes the actual present value of it. So I think a present value at a good discount rate is probably $30,000 or $40,000, maybe $45,000 today to get you out of this whole thing, but you don't have $45,000 today. But if you could get $45,000 together by next spring and make that offer, I bet you could be done with this guy.
0: Okay.
1: And then you're clear. I'd rather you not have to plan your life around something 4 years from today. I'd rather you be free and go on.
0: Right.
1: And I'm not sure that his financial advisor or his attorney or he are sophisticated enough to grasp that concept that I just covered with you, but that's the real world. That's how it really works. And so that's like if you ever hear somebody in the lotto, the lottery is $1 million, but not lump sum. It's $1 million if you take it out over 15 years or something, right? That's the same concept. The present value of that series of payments is not, it's a total of $1 million, but the current value is more like 600 or 500 or something, and that's why people take that. So that's what I would rather you do. So, no, I would not use an investment account. I would just use a high-yield savings because I'm trying to get rid of the X. That's why we call them X's. They need to leave and get be cut bait. Be done. What do you think?
8: And over that short of a time horizon, I think it's going to be too stressful to watch that number go up and down with the market. And then when you need it to be up. So that for that reason alone, it's not worth it. When you know you need a certain amount within that short of a time frame, it's not worth it. Just high-yield savings.
1: Lucian's in Tulsa, Oklahoma. Hi, Lucian. What's up?
9: Hi, Dave. How are you today?
1: Better than I deserve. How can I help?
9: Love to hear it. Well, Dave, I'm 21 years old. I'm about to graduate college completely debt-free, so thank you for that. And I'm starting my career as a financial advisor. Now, regarding my career, I want to go about it with the most amount of integrity and, like you say, with the heart of a teacher. However, my firm does talk a lot about annuities and variable life as tax-advantaged plans for retirement, and I just wanted to get your thoughts on both of those questions.
1: Sounds like you went to work for an insurance company.
9: Something like that, yes, sir.
1: Not something like that. You did. You didn't go into the financial advising world. You're now an insurance agent.
9: Right. Yes.
1: You're not going to make it there.
9: Okay.
1: Unless you sell the products that they sell, you're not going to get to stay there. They won't let you stay.
9: Gotcha. Okay.
1: And you're not going to like those products if you've read Dave Ramsey and George Camel.
9: No, sir. I do not. And that's my thing is they talk a lot about those, and I'm like, term and invest the difference, and I've already started running into some headbutting, and I just wanted to get your thoughts on, what.
1: And you haven't even graduated yet. Yeah, I mean, you talk about headbutting, you're going to get fired. What's going to happen? Yeah,
8: I'd be looking at other firms, see if you can land a job.
1: So, jump online and pull up the SmartVestor Pros in your area, and call a couple of them and ask them who's hiring in that world. Because those are actual financial advisors. They're not insurance agents.
9: Yes, sir.
1: Because people that sell cash value-based products, IULs, whole life, indexed universal life, whatever, all the things, whatever it is you're getting into, those are insurance agents, and they call themselves financial advisors, but they're not.
9: Right, yes. And that's what I've been running into. They got me my Series 7 and 66, but the more that I've gone through the training aspect of things,
1: not selling anything that requires that.
9: Exactly.
1: There's no securities involved in anything you're selling. Everything you're selling is an insurance product.
9: Right. I do offer securities and everything. That's where I've been trying to get people targeted. But they thankfully don't have any sales quotas. But like you said, I'm afraid that my job may be on the line eventually.
8: No, you might be on the bottom of the leaderboard when everyone else is hawking those insurance products and you're not.
1: Yeah, you get paid on the premiums in that world, and the premiums are much higher on the stuff that hurts people. So I'm sorry. I wish I could give you good news, Lucian, but what do you think?
8: Well, you can be a good guy out there in that financial advising space, so I would just look for another firm as soon as possible. I don't know if he's on the hook for anything, having them, they trained him. Does he have to stay there a certain amount of time? I would look at whatever contract you signed with them if you've already signed up to work with them.
1: Yeah.
8: Because if they pay for the training, they're probably going, hey.
1: More than that, they pay for the licensing.
8: Yeah. And so they're going, you have to, you can't just leave now.
1: Well, you're going to pay them back for that, probably. Yeah. So I don't know. I don't know what they signed up for.
8: That's the downside. But I wouldn't say, you don't have to, you
1: know. It's weird that they forced him through 63 and 7 because he's not even going to use it.
8: They probably have to, but they push these other products instead.
1: Yeah.
8: Wow. Oh, man. Gross.

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4: Today is Wednesday, October 7th, 2026, and here is your Southern Indiana weather forecast. Sunny skies are expected throughout the entire day today with a high near 83 degrees. Mostly clear skies expected overnight tonight with a low around 52. Tomorrow, Thursday, October 8th, patchy fog expected in the morning. Sunny skies the rest of your Thursday with a high near 80 degrees. Clear skies expected Thursday night with a low around 49. This has been your Southern Indiana weather.
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2: Today is Wednesday, October 7th, 2026, and here is your Southern Indiana weather forecast. Sunny skies are expected throughout the entire day today with a high near 83 degrees. Mostly clear skies expected overnight tonight with a low around 52. Tomorrow, Thursday, October 8th, patchy fog expected in the morning. Sunny skies the rest of your Thursday with a high near 80 degrees. Clear skies expected Thursday night with a low around 49. This has been your Southern Indiana weather.
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4: Los pájaros se van buscando el calor, las hojas cambian de color y Juan tocando lo que le gusta.

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1: Today is Wednesday, October 7th, 2026, and here is your Southern Indiana weather forecast. Sunny skies are expected throughout the entire day today with a high near 83 degrees. Mostly clear skies expected overnight tonight with a low around 52. Tomorrow, Thursday, October 8th, patchy fog expected in the morning. Sunny skies the rest of your Thursday with a high near 80 degrees. Clear skies expected Thursday night with a low around 49. This has been your Southern Indiana weather.

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